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It's Coast, your home of Feel Good 80s. Lorna on your Feel Good Workday. And I tell you what, this week's Workplace Shout has proved so popular. We are doing it every day this week. Your workplace could win two beautiful cookbooks. Something Sweet by Jessica Holmes, that is packed with easy, delicious baking recipes, perfect for the team's morning tea. And Family by Claudine Bulstridge is full of simple, healthy, flavour-packed meals that'll help make feeding a group a whole lot easier. If you would like to be Grant's winner today, then text workplace and the name of your workplace to 2699. He could be calling you after three. Heart along in just a tick, it's Coast.

It's Kai's time of your Feel Good 80s, Lorna, on your Feel Good Workday. Do you ever talk to your cat or your dog? It's a safe space. You can be honest. A lot of us do. In fact, a new study has analysed over 5,000 snippets of everyday audio from 240 people, and they found that people spoke to their pets about 10% of the moments when they were talking. Absolutely amazing. There's pet nicknames, baby talk, commands, questions, and conversations about everyday.

0: life, the biggest surprise was how much people differed. Some barely spoke to their animals, while others did it constantly. I know I certainly tell my cat what time I'm going to be home, like he understands or even cares. But yeah, good to know we're not alone. Pseudo Echo, take us to Funky Town shortly on Coast.
1: Celine Dion, live in Paris, $10,000 to spend.
0: Cheryl?
2: Yes.
0: Have you made a few phone calls trying to get into this draw?
2: Yes.
0: Well, you've done it, my friend. You're caller number 10.
2: Oh, wow. I can't believe it.
0: Have you been to Paris before, Cheryl?
2: No.
0: No, me neither, but it's the stuff of dreams, right?
2: Yes, definitely.
0: Oh, the movies set there, the TV shows, to be able to see the Eiffel Tower, the Seine River, to see Celine Dion live in concert.
2: Oh, wow, yeah.
0: And to spend $10,000 on whatever you like. How wonderful would that be?
2: That would be awesome. Amazing.
0: Cheryl, it is the trip of a lifetime and you are in to win. So all the very best of luck for the draw.
2: Thank you.
0: It is Coast's $10,000 big spender, Celine Dion in Paris, and it's all yours to win thanks to Qantas, connecting Kiwis and Aussies for the moments that matter. Two more chances to get in the draw today. The first one coming up with Grant Kitayama at 3:20 this afternoon, only on Coast.
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0: Coast, home of your feel-good 80s as we near one on your feel-good workday with Lorna. Hard to believe it's been 4 years since we lost Her Majesty Queen Elizabeth II. She passed away on this day in 2022 at Balmoral Castle. After ruling for 70 years, that made her the UK's longest-serving monarch, the age of 96. I'm no royal family stalwart, even though I'm English. I don't really believe in the royal family, but I thought she was an incredible woman who has left an amazing legacy. More feel-good 80s coming your way after one, kicking off with a big-head banger from Bon Jovi. We go to the disco with Chic, and I've got some Billy Joel for you too, plus your chance to win a fantastic new thriller.
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13: In this update, a woman and two young children have died in Rotorua's Glenholm. Police have launched a homicide investigation. They're being assisted by a man also at the home and aren't looking for anyone else. National's promising to give councils funding from the International Visitor Levy by capping its contributions to conservation and tourism after breaking its deal with Auckland Council to explore a possible bed tax. Council share would be based on their numbers of international visitor guest nights. Chris Hipkin says Labor wants to reduce agricultural emissions and will work with farmers to do it without pricing methane. Meanwhile, the Opportunity Party is pledging to establish a $1 billion kitty funded by ETS auction proceeds to help businesses switch from fossil fuels. A police officer with a traumatic brain injury after being hit by a stolen car as he laid spikes near Palmerston North last month is recovering in a neurology ward. And that's news.
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13: In sport, the All Blacks coaches are doing their best to combat series fatigue and the scorching Washington DC heat as they try to draw the series against South Africa. The squad were given Monday free from training and will train in the morning for the rest of the week to beat the 30 degrees Celsius heat. Dave Rennie says that's important, or they'll have no chance on Sunday morning in Baltimore.
15: Really only two big mornings of training, but you know, we think that's best. You know, if we try to train today after 24 or 26 hours of travel, you know, I think we'd be beating a dead horse.
13: Greymouth's Paul Cole wants all the home court advantage he can get in Auckland for the 2028 Squash World Championships. He expects many West Coasters will come up to the city. That is sport.
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It's Coast, home of your feel-good 80s. Lorna Riley on your feel-good workday. You know how some songwriters say, oh, it was so easy, the song just came to me, I wrote it in 10 minutes. Yeah, well, that couldn't be said about a huge hit that Cher had in 1998. In fact, it was 6 years in the making. That song is next after Dave Dobbins' Loyal on Coast.

0: It's Coast Home of your Feel Good 80s, Lorna on your Feel Good Workday. And this morning on the Coast Feel Good Breakfast, Tony Street broke down some of the most damaging phrases you can use at work. So see if you're guilty of any of these.
1: Do you ever say this in the office to your colleagues? 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
1: 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What X is trying to say is, you don't try and explain for other people.
2: Well, some people.
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1: We just pause and we wait.
0: The funniest thing about that is Sam mentioning our Wednesday meetings because he never, ever turns up. Tony, Jason, Sam are back tomorrow morning from 6 and at 20 to 9. We're going to take us back 30 years to 1996. Could you survive a night in 1996? Now you're used to smartphones, streaming and Uber Eats. Join the conversation tomorrow.

0: It's Kay's time of your feel-good 80s, Lorna, on your feel-good workday. Don't know about you, but I love a book or a movie or a TV show where they mess around with time because, well, it messes with your head, doesn't it? This new thriller from Petronella McGovern sounds cool. The book is called Every Time She Wakes, an unputdownable read from the best-selling author of 6 Minutes and The Last Trace. With each time loop, the tensions escalate and the stakes become heartbreakingly personal. A brilliant race against fate and time. I've got a copy to give away right now. If you can identify this time loop movie that came out in 1993 and it starred Bill Murray.
1: I'm reliving the same day over and over.
2: Bill?
1: Ned Ryerson?
2: Bang!
1: Do you ever have deja vu, Mrs. Lancaster?
3: I don't think so, but I could check with the kitchen.
0: Such a great movie. Can you name that film? Text your answer and your name to 2699. Every Time She Wakes by Petronella McGovern could be all yours. Steve Perry along next. It's Coast.
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5: 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Mum, Dad, the kids and the grandkids. 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

0: Coming up to 2 on your Feel Good Workday, it's Coast with Lorna, your home of Feel Good 80s. Remember this 1993 movie?
1: I'm reliving the same day over and over.
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1: Ned Ryerson?
2: Bing!
0: What was the name of that movie, Kim?
3: It is Groundhog Day.
0: Yeah, bit of fun, wasn't it?
3: Yeah, funny.
0: I love time loop things, and this new book from Petronella McGovern is all about time looping, called Every Time She Wakes, It's Heading Your Way.
3: Oh, awesome. Thank you for that.
0: I will have another copy of that novel to be won tomorrow on Coast Days. Meantime, after 2, stand by for more of your feel-good 80s. Sir Elton John, Roxette, and the Jay Giles Band, and we'll pay salute to 2 massive TV shows that made their debut on this very day.
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8: In this update, 3 people have died in a Rotorua home, a woman and 2 children. Police have launched a homicide investigation and are talking to a man from the same address in Glenholm. Nationals offering a new option to fund local tourism if re-elected after abandoning bed taxes. It's pledging to divert some money from the international visitor levy, currently going to conservation and tourism. Labour says staying in the Paris Climate Accord is a bottom line, but is promising to review the emissions trading scheme if in government. 5 people have been injured in a crash at Weld Pass on State Highway 1 between Blenheim and Seddon, 1 seriously. NZTA was already planning to temporarily close that stretch of road today to urgently clear a slip encroaching at a sharp bend. Nearly $33 million is going into building 34 new classrooms and facilities, mostly in Auckland. That's news.
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8: In sport and to the Arthur Ashe Tennis Stadium in New York.
10: Coco Gauff moves into a third US Open quarterfinal.
8: The 4th seed Coco Gauff is through to the last 8 after a 6-1, 6-4 victory over fellow American and 14th seed Iva Jovic on Disney+. Gauff joins 2nd seed Elena Rybakina, 5th seed Mera Ondreva and China's Qinwen Zheng in advancing so far on day 9. Squash world number 2 Paul Cole is leaving no stone unturned in the pursuit of an elusive world championship title on home soil. The pinnacle event's coming to Auckland in February of 2028. In that sport, I'm Raylene Ramsey.
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Coast, home of your feel-good 80s with Thorna on your feel-good work day. And spare a thought for Sir Tom Jones today. He's been loving being a coach on The Voice UK. In fact, he's worked on it since it launched back in 2012. But now at the age of 86, he has been dumped. Apparently, the decision was not his, but ITV, who produces the show, is preparing a major refresh before the program's 15th series. Maybe they think that Sir Tom Jones is no longer relevant. Sad, huh? Queen in just a tick.

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Adele's along in just a couple of minutes. It's

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0: New life, a new civilization. To boldly go where no man has gone before.
1: Ah, yes, the familiar Star Trek theme music. Made stars, if you'll excuse the pun, of William Shatner and Leonard Nimoy. And also, of course, spawned a whole lot of copycat series. Another influential show made its debut 40 years ago today.
2: 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Now, I don't have a lot of problems in my life, I have to tell you. Things are going pretty good for me right now. But two things have bugged me for years. The first, my thighs. The second, my love life.
1: 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Of course, it wasn't the most famous Oprah episode.
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0: Almost three on your feel-good workday. It's Coastra, home of feel-good 80s with Lorna. And I tell you what, those Gallagher boys get about. Liam and Noel, first they're in Venice for the showing of their new movie Don't Look Back in Anger at the Venice Film Festival. Now they're in London for the UK premiere of this movie. It does look fantastic. I would have loved to have seen them in concert when they're reunited this year. And this is the next big thing, opening in Auckland's IMAX and other cinemas across New Zealand on Thursday. Can't wait. Grant Kiriama is along in just a few minutes. More of your feel-good 80s lined up for you with Irene Cara, The Pretenders, and Phil Collins as well. Plus, in less than half an hour, he's got another cue to call to get you in the draw to be Tony Street's big spender for 2026. Now, I don't want to rush you, but time is running out. The draw is taking place Monday, so do not miss that cue to call. Plus, he's got a $200 Trade Depot voucher up for grabs too. Best of luck. I'll catch you back from 10 tomorrow.
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13: In this update, police are asking people to refrain from speculation over the death of a woman and two children in the Rotorua's Glenholm last night as they launch a homicide investigation. A man also at the property is helping police with inquiries. A review has found telehealth mental support services have the right safety systems, but people face long wait times and getting lost in the system. The minister in charge has announced longer peer support hours, a follow-up call pilot, and a dedicated suicide prevention crisis line. Two people have been seriously injured north of Auckland in a two-vehicle crash just after midday in South Head. A third person's in a moderate condition. A cyclist hit by a vehicle on Rosebank Road in Auckland's Avondale last Wednesday has died. A warning to avoid scan QR codes stuck on a handful of Auckland CBD parking meters, similar to ones discovered in Wellington and Christchurch, that send people to scam sites.
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1: In sport, another box tick for Coco Gauff and her bid to claim a second title at the US Tennis Open. The 23-year-old fourth seed is through to the quarterfinals after a 6-1, 6-4 victory over 18-year-old fellow American Iva Jovic. Gauff outlines where she got the edge on Disney+.
2: Finally capitalizing on those breakpoint opportunities, and honestly, there was one game where I felt like I was running a marathon, so but that one got me through. That was like probably the first time I was out of breath on court in a long time.
1: Penrith halfback Nathan Cleary spoken of his admiration for former teammate James Fisher-Harris on the eve of the NRL finals. The Warriors skipper was part of the Penrith squad that won four straight titles. Cleary says Fisher-Harris left a sizeable hole.
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It's a feel-good Tuesday afternoon here on Coast. Yeah, g'day. Crackety-Alma here. Your next cue to call for Tony Street's $10,000 big spender, Celine Dion in Paris, is coming up next, thanks to our friends at Qantas. 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

Yeah, I love it. Last Lobos here on Coast. And I'm Grant Kitayama. I also love Trade Depot. Yeah, Trade Depot. And I would love to hear any renovations that need doing at your place. 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I could be calling you before 4, okay? Good luck. Pointer Sisters soon. This is NXS.

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0: Jared, I dream about prizes like this all the time.
2: Oh, yes. You could not believe how much I need this.
0: Oh, serious? Tell me how much. Come on.
2: I tell you what, I'm starting to bleed rain from living down here. I tell you.
0: Where are you, Jared?
2: Dunedin. Oh, it's been a rough one.
0: Oh, mate. Wouldn't it be nice to be there in Paris? I mean, even autumn Paris is lovely.
2: Oh, yes. And my wife loves Celine. So that'll just be amazing.
0: Oh, absolutely. With a $10,000 spending spree as well. Damn.
2: Well, that's a lovely bonus. I mean, just being there in itself is amazing.
0: Oh, Jared, well, congratulations. You're on the draw now. That draw is next Monday. I wish you the very best of luck.
2: Thank you so much. Thank you.
0: Oh, you're welcome, mate. Here you go, Jared's in. Tony Street's $10,000 big spender, Celine Dion in Paris. It's all thanks to Qantas, whom we love with all our hearts, connecting Kiwis and Aussies for the moments that matter. Right, your next cue to call is after 5, so stay with me. The Talking Heads still to come before 4, and Nick Kershaw's first hit is up.

0: Next.
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2: Hi, it's Tony, Jason, Sam from your Feel Good Breakfast. Mum, Dad, the kids and the grandkids. We're opening the front door on how living is changing in New Zealand after 8 tomorrow.
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4: 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Yes, we have, especially in the spare room.
2: You're not alone either. 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
1: So we had a little bit of a fire in our kitchen.
0: Oh, no. When?
1: It was a few weeks ago now, or it might have been a couple of months. Oh. I accidentally started a fire.
0: Oh, no. And this would be a nice way to say sorry to somebody else who's in the house with you.
1: It took me all morning to tell them.
0: Oh, my goodness. Oh, you poor thing, Denise. All right, what a 200.

0: $1 Trade Depot voucher help out?
1: It certainly would. Thank you so much.
0: Oh, Denise, you are so welcome. There we go.
1: Thank you. That's wonderful.
0: Oh, good on you, Denise. You have a wonderful afternoon. Thank you, Trade Depot. Let's do it again tomorrow, eh? Yeah. All right, Blondie, George Benson, Robbie Williams coming up next hour, and the Cutting Crew's One Success is right after four.
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1: In this update, a man's appeared in court on an assault charge as police investigate the deaths of a woman and two young children in the Rotorua last night. He was granted interim name suppression and will reappear in court next month. A 37-year-old man's been arrested in Seddon, 600 kilometres from the scene of an alleged assault at a Twizel home late last Friday. He's due in court next Tuesday. A British 24-year-old has been accused of punching customs officers while trying to smuggle almost 17 kilos of meth through Auckland Airport on Friday. The government's serving up $1 million from the Major Events Fund to secure the Squash World Championships in Auckland in February of 2028. $3 million is being funnelled from the Regional Infrastructure Fund into Taranaki to help local businesses line up for large infrastructure contracts, with Methanex closing next year. And that's news.
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1: In sport, a positive squad health update from Warriors coach Andrew Webster ahead of their Week 1 NRL Finals match against the Dolphins on Saturday. He's confirmed centre Lika Halasima's good to return from his ankle injury. So too middle forward Jackson Ford is available for selection, recovered from a torn pectoral muscle. Webster says wing Dylan Watene-Zelezniak is a wait and see. And All Blacks hooker George Bell is set for a return. He's confirmed he's available for selection for Canterbury's NPC match against Wellington in Christchurch on Saturday. Bell was forced to come home during the first week of the All Blacks tour of South Africa after suffering a calf strain. That is sport. I'm Raylene Ramsey.
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George Benson. Yeah, I love you. This is Coast on a Feel Good Tuesday afternoon, and I'm Grant Kitayama. G'day. I have two beautiful cookbooks for you to share with your workmates this week. Something Sweet by Jessica Holmes and Family by Claudine Bulstridge. Yeah, great cookbooks. Text Workplace and your name to 2699 to get into that draw. I'll call a winner before five. Good luck. Blondie, Queen coming up. Right now, Eddie Brickell, What I Am.

0: This is Coast on a feel-good Tuesday afternoon. Hey, do you remember 1996? Yeah, no smartphones, no Uber Eats, no streaming. You actually had to leave your house to do stuff.
1: Man, right?
0: Could you survive a night in 1996? Those of us who were there had no choice. Tony, Jason, Sam, take you back tomorrow morning, 20 to 9, with your feel-good breakfast. Right, Ego Eye Cherry in a moment. This is Madonna.

0: It's a feel-good Tuesday afternoon here on Coast. Yeah, great. Good to have you. G'day. Today is Tuesday, 8th of September, 2026. Co-lead singer of The Cars, Benjamin Orr, was born on this day in 1947. He had a great voice. He sang on a lot of The Cars' biggest songs, just like this one, their first big hit.
1: I don't mind you coming here.
0: Yeah, just what I needed.
1: Wasting all my time.
0: He also sang on this one.
1: I like

0: and the Cars' biggest ever single as well. Yeah, what a voice, eh? Man. We lost Benjamin Orr to cancer in 2000 at the age of 53. Right, Hall & Oates, still to come before 5. And Mr. Mister's last number one, right after this.
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2: Hello, you, it's Tony Jason Sam from your Feel Good Breakfast. 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
2: 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We'll give you the warning after 7 tomorrow morning on Coast.
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0: Yeah, there's almost five here on Coast. Down tools. Time to go home, yeah? Yeah, all right. Hey, thank you to everybody who texted in for this fantastic couple of cookbooks, Something Sweet and Family. I have a winner, going to give it to Anna today.
1: Hello.
0: Hello, Anna. Grant Kiriyama calling.
1: Oh, hey, Grant. How are you?
0: I'm really well, thank you. Having a good Tuesday afternoon?
1: Yes, I'm actually working, but it's still good.
0: You almost done?
1: Yeah, almost done.
0: Oh, good on you. I've got a couple of beautiful cookbooks for you.
1: Oh, my goodness. Oh, that's awesome. Oh. Yay.
0: One's called Something Sweet by Jessica Holmes.
1: Yeah, that had me at the Something Sweet.
0: And the other one, Family by Claudine Bulstridge, is fantastic as well. I hope you love them.
1: Oh, yeah, I'm sure I will. Thank you so much.
0: No, you're wonderful. Have a wonderful afternoon, okay?
1: You too, Grant.
0: Thanks, Anna.
1: Bye.
0: Bye-bye
1: thank
0: now.
1: You.
0: See ya. Ah, stay with me. Your next cue to call for Tony Street's $10,000 big spender. Celine Dion in Paris is coming up next hour, all thanks to Qantas. Also next hour, Christopher Cross, Culture Club, Terrence Trent D'Arby, and Survivor's Movie Moment is first up after five.
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3: In this update, a man's appeared in court on an assault charge after a woman and two young children died in a Rotorua home in Glenholm last night. Nationals pledging cash for councils instead of a bed levy to deal with growing tourism and related infrastructure issues. The party says it'll hand over a share of revenue from the international visitor levy, divvied up according to a council's visitor nights. Auckland Mayor Wayne Brown says their share of funding would come an $8 million short of a bed tax. Chris Hipkins is criticising his party's former policy on pricing farm emissions. He says he's not convinced that it would have worked. The Crown's defending not prosecuting a police officer who fatally shot an unarmed man in Taranaki. Chaos Price was killed in 2022 after he'd rammed a patrol car and tried to hijack another vehicle. And that's news.
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3: In sport, coach Dave Rennie concedes the All Blacks captain's year is over. Adi Savia came off with a dislocated shoulder in the third test loss to the Springboks and has returned home. And while they're still waiting for full results, Rennie can't see Savia being back this year.
5: No, I'm very unlikely.
3: Luke Jacobson, who replaced Savia as skipper when he went off, is also heading home. One of the hardest jobs of the week is almost done for Warriors coach Andrew Webster, ahead of Saturday's NRL qualifying final at home against the Dolphins. He's confirmed centre Lika Halasima and middle forward Jackson Ford are both good to return from injuries. The returns have created selection headaches for Webster. Their team due out at 6 tonight.
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Terence Trent D'Arby here on Coast. And you know he changed his name to Sananda Maitreya. Yeah, he got sick of Terence Trent D'Arby. And he was trying to get rid of him in the worst possible way. Instead, he changed his whole persona and his name. And now he is Sananda Maitreya and a lot happier. A lot healthier way to do it too, eh? Yep. Greg Kiliaba here. Stay with me. Your next cue to call for Tony Street's $10,000 big spender. Celine Dion of Paris is coming up next. Taking us there is Culture Club.

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0: Tony Street's Big Spender.

Oh, I love that song. This is Coast with your Feel Good 80s, and on Greg Kitayama this week, Tony, Jason, Sam are going head-to-head in a friendly battle of taste to see who can put together the best Hunter Home makeover. 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Sound good? Go do it now. Good luck. Roxy Music in a moment. And this is Phil Collins.

0: Roxy Music here on Coast. Yeah, I'm Grant Kitty. I've got a fascinating new book for you this week. It is called The Queen and Her Presidents by Susan Page. It's The Crown Meets the West Wing. Yeah. Chronicling the largely unknown story of Queen Elizabeth II's relationship with 13 American presidents, from Harry S. Truman to Donald J. Trump. Yep. With all that, she changed the world, man. Woo. I was a huge fan of our queen. Yeah, military upbringing to queen and country. There you go. If you would like a copy of this amazing book, The Queen and Her Presidents, text QUEEN and your name to 2699. I'll choose the winner, and I'll call you back before 6, okay? All right, good luck.
1: Celine Dion, live in Paris, $10,000 to spend.
0: Well, time is running out to get into this draw, Denise.
2: Yes, it is.
0: Oh, it's getting really short now because the draw is next Monday.
2: Oh, no, I've been trying for weeks, but you just can't get through.
0: Man, Paris, $10,000, Celine Dion. Quite a desirable prize, this one.
2: Oh, it's a highly desirable prize.
0: Which bit is your favourite bit of this whole prize?
2: Oh, Celine is absolutely fantastic, but Paris, my God, it's Paris.
0: Oh, my God. Yeah, what a place. I just, you know, the city of love. Mm.
2: Well, you see it in the movies. It just looks fantastic. The Eiffel Tower, everything. Oh. It just looks amazing.
0: Well, Denise, lucky you phoned him when you did, because you're my caller 10.
2: Oh, my gosh. Thank you so much.
0: You're in the draw for the trip of a lifetime.
2: Wouldn't it just be the trip of a lifetime, too? It's stunning.
0: Oh, would. Now, that draw is next Monday morning. I wish you the very best of luck.
2: Thank you so much. So, fingers
0: crossed. Good on you, Denise.
3: There you go.
0: Denise is in. Whew. Time's running short, though. Tony Street's $10,000 big spend to Celine Dion in Paris. It's all thanks to Qantas, connecting Kiwis and Aussies for the moments that matter. You'll next cue to call tomorrow morning, 8:20, with Tony, Jason, Sam. Your feel-good breakfast. All right, you two, still to come before 6, and UB40's Temptations cover is up next.
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0: Yeah, it is almost 6 here on Coast. Yeah, Grant Kitayama here. Thank you to everybody who texted in to win their fantastic new book, The Queen and Her Presidents by Susan Page. I have a winner. I'm going to give it to Debs today.
1: Hello.
0: Hello, is that Debs?
1: Yes, it is.
0: Debs, it's Grant Kitayama calling from Coast FM here.
1: Oh, hello. How are you?
0: I'm really well, thanks. Are you a fan of Queen Elizabeth II?
1: I absolutely am.
0: It looks so am I. I mean, I was brought up as a military kid, and so we were all sort of queen and country and stuff.
1: Yep.
0: Yeah. And so this book, The Queen and Her Presidents, I think would be perfect for you.
1: Oh, absolutely. When I heard about it on the radio, I was, oh my gosh, that's my next read.
0: Yeah. Well, you can read it now because, Debs, it's all yours.
1: Oh, that's exciting. Thank you so much.
0: You are so welcome. There we are. It does sound so good, though, eh? I have another copy for you tomorrow, okay? Or pick one up from your local bookstore. Okay, next hour, LRB, Simple Minds, Prince, and Fleetwood Mac's Free and Fearless Side. It's first up after six.
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4: In this update, locals can only watch and wait as Rotorua police investigate a triple homicide after a woman and two children died last night. Emergency services arrived to find the children's bodies in a Glenholm property. The woman died soon after. A man's appeared in the district court charged with assault in a family relationship to reappear next month. A body pulled from Rotorua's Lake Rotukākahi on Thursday has been formally identified as Jeremy Palmer Robertson, who had been sought in relation to his mother's murder. Auckland's Eden Park's boss, Nick Sortner, is confident National's bed tax alternative will pay off. If re-elected, the party is promising to take revenue from the international visitor levy, splitting it three ways between councils, conservation and tourism. Snippets leaked to the British press about royal couple Harry and Meghan's plans in the UK may have spurred King Charles. He's released a letter clarifying the Duke and Duchess of Sussex remain private citizens. That's news.
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4: In sport, anything beyond Saturday night is irrelevant right now for Warriors coach Andrew Webster. Australian Rugby League Commission Chair Peter Volandis has told media he's 90% sure any further Warriors home playoff games will be held at Eden Park. But Webster's just grateful their qualifying final showdown with the Dolphins is at their Mount Smart Fortress.
6: I'm going to worry about that later. This is not the week. We're playing here. I'm celebrating that. Next week doesn't matter. We're here at Mount Smart right now, and I think everyone should just enjoy it rather than worry about what might not happen or might happen.
4: A decision on who replaces Adi Savea as All Blacks captain for the rest of the year will likely be made after the side comes home. Coach Dave Rennie says Savea's dislocated shoulder in the third test loss will likely mean his year is over.
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All right, LRB, Whitney Houston in a moment. 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

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All right, Ronan Keating in a moment right now. Michael Jackson.

0: Nice man, that Ronan Keating. Yeah, this is Coast. And I'm Grant Kiriyama. Today is Tuesday, the 8th of September, 2026. It is Actors' Day today. Day to celebrate the thespians in our community. And I do, because my son Tom is a theatre actor. Yeah, if you ever go to a play and the name Tom Kiriyama pops up on the cast list, that's my boy. Yeah, proud of him, yeah. And to all you nerds out there like me, it is Star Trek Day. 60 years ago today, in 1966, Star Trek debuted on TV and influenced some of the most important Gen X nerds to create some of the most important inventions of our time. Yeah. All right, Dynamic Hypnotics, still to come before 7, and Starship's debut as Starship is right after this.
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0: 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This is Coast. And I'm Grant Kidiyama. Time for me to make like a tree. Yes, the menu at Kidiyama Manor tonight will feature chicken fajitas with avocado and sour cream. Yeah, right into making Mexican food right now. While I do that, JT will be your DJ for the rest of the night with Europe, Bonnie Tyler, Taylor Dane, The Police in his first hour. So stick around. I'll be back with you tomorrow from 3, okay? Have a tremendous Tuesday night. See you tomorrow. Bye-bye.
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3: In this update, locals can only watch and wait as Rotorua police investigate a triple homicide after a woman and two children died last night. Emergency services arrived to find the children's bodies in a Glenholm property. The woman died soon after. A man's appeared in the district court charged with assault in a family relationship to reappear next month. A body pulled from Rotorua's Lake Rotukākahi on Thursday has been formally identified as Jeremy Palmer Robertson, who had been sought in relation to his mother's murder. Auckland's Eden Park's boss, Nick Sortner, is confident National's bed tax alternative will pay off. If re-elected, the party is promising to take revenue from the international visitor levy, splitting it three ways between councils, conservation and tourism. Snippets leaked to the British press about royal couple Harry and Meghan's plans in the UK may have spurred King Charles. He's released a letter clarifying the Duke and Duchess of Sussex remain private citizens. That's news.
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5: In sport, rugby league, no surprise for Panthers playmaker Nathan Cleary at seeing the Warriors' consistency under the leadership of Andrew Webster. He's guided the club to the top eight finals for the third time in his fourth season at the helm. Webster was previously an assistant at Penrith. Cleary says it was obvious to him at the time Webster would be a great head coach.
6: I really enjoyed getting to work alongside Webby, and he has that great temperament about him, pretty similar to Dad, and I think he's taken that over there and he's understood what's needed for their culture.
5: Tane Tuopiki retains the start at fullback for the Warriors' Week 1 finals match against the Dolphins. Chance Nicole Klochstad stays on the right wing. In rugby, All Black coach Dave Rennie is not surprised Rassie Erasmus is rolling out a similar side once again as they look to win the Test Series. The Springboks coach making two changes to his run-on team. And while there's been travel halfway around the world to ponder, Rennie says the box have a winning formula which has them 2-1 up.
7: The assumption is that that's the team that'll come out on the field, but I agree, it makes sense. They've got good continuity there and they've only made minor changes up to date anyway.
5: That's sport. I'm Tony Doe.
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This is Coast with JT. Kia ora, good evening. Welcome along to the Feel Good Night Show. Did you know it was 40 years ago today that the Oprah Winfrey Show made its television debut? Oh my goodness, 40 years. Didn't take long before she was giving cars out to everybody. You get a car, you get a car, you get a car. He's the Pretenders, back on the chain gang on Coast.

These are your Feel Good 80s, and it's Coast with JT. Now, tomorrow morning on the Feel Good Breakfast with Tony, Jason, Sam, there is a city in this country which is having an absolute moment. Events, festivals, sport, concerts. There's always something happening. So what is making this city one of the places to be right now? Find out tomorrow morning, just before 7. Team will be having a yarn about that one. But right now, it's Europe and the final countdown on Coast.

0: That's your Feel Good 80s. This is Coast with JT, and they're the World Dancing Toys coming up next. I tell you what, I do love me a good documentary on Netflix. Normally it's the true crime stuff, but starting tonight, it's Untold Mr. T, Pity the Fool, and it's all about the life and career of one of the 80s true superstars. We know him as B.A. Baracus from The A-Team. Oh, I loved that show as a kid. But he actually got his big break in Rocky III playing Clubber Lang, and Mr. T had been sent the script and had asked for a Jamaican from New York. So he bought all these reggae albums to research the accent, and then this happened.
1: Sylvester Stallone told me to tell you, forget the accent, forget the Jamaican stuff. He wants you to be you, Mr. T, Southside slugger from Chicago. I said, I got this.
0: And he did, and the rest was history. This Mr. T doco, it's out tonight on Netflix. And I tell you what, if you don't watch it, pity the fool.
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0: These are your feel-good 80s, and it's Coast with JT. Coming up after 8, John Mellencamp, Johnny Farnham, and also Charles and Eddie. But right now, this is what you need. Tonight's quote is one from the late, great Maya Angelou, who once said, "You may not control all the events that happen to you, but you can decide not to be reduced by them." There's your quote. I love that line. You can decide not to be reduced by events that happen to you. So take that with you into your Wednesday. You can let something that has happened consume you, or you fight and you scrap and you claw your way through the horrible events. That is what makes the good times even sweeter, and that is what you need to hear on Coast.
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19: In this update, a man has appeared in court on an assault charge after a woman and two young children died in a Rotorua home on Monday night. Hannah Feck reports.
20: Police have announced a homicide investigation.

0: into the deaths on Glen Holmes High Street. A man's appeared via an audio-visual link in Rotorua District Court, charged with assaulting a person in a family relationship. He's been granted interim name suppression and will reappear next month. Forensic examinations may take days, and police say they'll increase their presence in the area.
1: National is promising councils a share of the international visitor levy instead of a bed tax, but it won't say if it'll bring in more money. It wants to split the revenue from the $100 levy currently going to conservation and tourism. It would ring-fence $150 million a year, letting councils divvy out the remainder based on their number of international guest nights. Tourism spokeswoman Louise Upston says it's serious money.
2: This regional share is estimated to be $86 million in the first year and will rise to $106 million in year four.
1: A West Coast councillor says someone was asleep at the wheel when a crucial floodgate failed during July's flash flooding. A report has been tabled at the West Coast Regional Council on two significant rainfall events in Greymouth. Local Democracy reporting says it failed to mention flooding in Cobden, where multiple properties were submerged, or an issue with the Grey District Council's manual floodgate. Councillor Peter Ewan says the omission was a missed opportunity to learn from what happened. Grey District Council says the floodgate problem was overlooked because staff were being pressured to provide the report in time. Experts say despite record high meth use, they see sober success stories every day. Wastewater testing detected almost 2 million doses of meth in a single week in April. It equates to $40 million in social harm and is 21% higher than the average consumed a year before. Northland's Whakaoranga Whānau Recovery Hub CEO Rhonda Zielinski says there is a way out.
3: Working in the addiction sector, it seems not easier but more successful to get people off meth than it does alcohol.
1: That's news.
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1: In sport, rugby, after sharing the same cities in South Africa for the past 3 weeks, the Springboks and All Blacks now find themselves apart in the US. The Boks have headed straight to Baltimore for the fourth and final test, while the All Blacks have parked up in Washington, D.C. to begin preparations as they chase a series draw. South African coach Rassie Erasmus says they'll miss their home advantage of the last few weeks.
5: It's still 70 by 100 metres. You know, crowd, I guess, it's going to be a good crowd, and referee and touches, you know, so the only thing that we'll really miss is our home support, and they will also miss their home support.
1: In squash, the World Championships are set to be played on 40 courts across Auckland in February 2028, the same year the sport debuts at the Los Angeles Olympics. Current world number two Paul Cole is thrilled to get a home court shot at an elusive title. He expects the tournament to boast engaged crowds, particularly surrounding the glass court set for installation at the International Convention Centre. That's sport. I'm Tony Doe.
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These are your Feel Good 80s, and it's Coast with JT. Yesterday on the Feel Good Breakfast with Tony, Jace and Sam, Jace lost $700 with the Chasers. Today it was Sammy's turn to get some vindication for him, and he did. He beat Vicky from Marlborough with a 3 out of 5, and that means that tomorrow's jackpot now moves to $300. And if you'd like to win it, make sure you're listening around 20 to 8 for that cue to call. 5 quiz questions and a chaser stand between you and $300 tomorrow on Coast.

0: your feel-good 80s. This is Coast with JT. Toto is coming up next. How about this British guy? This is back on Friday. Flew in from New York and allegedly punched two customs officers as he tried to escape after customs here found that he had tried to smuggle in 16.8 kilos of methamphetamine into the country. They open up his bag. That's not clothes. That's a whole lot of meth. $5 million worth. So yeah, tried to punch some officers trying to escape, and I'm just like, mate, the only person you should be giving an uppercut to is yourself. We fine people if you try and bring in an apple. How'd you think you were going to go getting $5 million worth of meth past some of the world's best, greatest border patrol experts? Now you've got yourself a really methy situation.
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0: These are your Feel Good 80s, and it's Coast with JT. Coming up after 9, music from Phil Collins. Talking Heads, we'll hear from Elton John as well, and this is Back Tomorrow.
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0: Just one of the greatest prizes we have ever given away. Your chance to go to Paris. For a start's amazing, right? Paris. Then you get to see Celine Dion live, and you get to spend $10,000 with Tony Street's Big Spender. 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Your next chance is with Tony, Jason, Sam at 8:20. 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
15: 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Leader Kilai Wong says we need businesses to move quickly to cheaper, cleaner, more reliable energy sources. But she says there can be challenges like high connection costs.
16: This fund will help to finance those and make sure that we can make that transition now while the pain around gas is acute and give certainty to the market.
15: National isn't committing to matching Labour's election promise to review the emissions trading scheme. Labour says ETS prices are too low to meaningfully change emissions and it makes planting exotic forests cheaper than growing food. It's promised to reconsider forestry's role and stop whole farm conversions. National's climate change spokesman Simon Watts says his government is already changing the ETS. He says they've introduced a limit to exotic forests, which no other government has done. A person has died after a light aircraft crashed near a North Canterbury aerodrome this evening. Emergency services were called to Airwell in Waimakariri before 5:30. The pilot, the sole occupant, died at the scene. The Civil Aviation Authority has been notified and will attend further recovery work tomorrow as part of an investigation. Food banks say more people than ever need help. Documents released to One News show in the past 6 years, more than 8,000 special needs grant applications to help with food have been declined on the grounds food isn't an essential need. MSD says using this reasoning was an administrative

0: administrative error. New Brighton Food Bank founder Trudy Burrows says demand is surging.
1: No one comes to the food bank because they want to. If you're willing to go through that process, then surely you need it.
0: That's news.
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0: In sport, rugby league, Penrith halfback Nathan Cleary has spoken of his admiration for former teammate and Warriors co-captain James Fisher-Harris on the eve of the NRL finals. The Panthers are pushing for a fifth premiership in 6 years after finishing the regular season at the top of the table. The Warriors skipper was part of the Penrith squad, which won four straight titles between 2021 and 24. Cleary says while they've been able to regenerate their squad, Fisher-Harris left a sizeable hole.
3: Out of all the losses we've had of people leaving, he's probably been the biggest one.
0: In tennis, Kiwi doubles specialist Erin Rutliff and playing partner Ardila Sujadi are through to the quarterfinals at the US Open, where they'll face an All-American pair. Rutliff's former partner Gabby Dobrovsky is on the same side of the draw, and they could potentially meet in the semi-finals. Rutliff and Dobrovsky won the US Open title together last year. That's sport. I'm Tony Doe.
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Got some awesome songs on the way. The Backstreet Boys are coming up after this one from Pat Benatar on Coast.

The glittering lights of Paris. A legend live. $10,000 to spend. Tony Street's Big Spender. 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Only on Coast. Thanks to Qantas.

These are your Feel Good 80s, and it's Coast with JT. Now, tomorrow morning on the Feel Good Breakfast with Tony, Jason, Sam. Look, scams, they are everywhere. We've got to be on the lookout for them constantly. But the latest one is like, it's a real sign of just how tough things are right now out there. Find out what people are being scammed out of tomorrow morning, just before 7:30. And to be on the lookout for it yourself. Here's Bananarama, it's Venus.

0: your feel-good 80s. This is Coast with JT. We got Bon Jovi coming up next. Last night I was telling you that voting is now open for the most important election of the year, which is the Forest and Bird Society's Bird of the Year 2026. And I think I know what it feels like to be an influencer now, because last night I was telling you that you should vote for the Eastern Rockhopper Penguin. It's a very silly bird that, despite not having arms to grip things with, it climbs rocks. That's a level of stubbornness that I really enjoy. And so I told Lorna, our day host, to give one of her five votes to the Rockhopper. She did. And a couple of texts came in last night saying they were voting for the Rockhopper as well. And I'm just like, could this actually be the year that the silly little penguin finally takes out the title? And a reminder, you got five birds to vote for. All I'm asking for is that one of them goes to the Eastern Rockhopper Penguin. Get your votes in now. Birdoftheyear.org.nz.
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0: These are your feel-good 80s, and it's Coast with JT. Coming up after 10, music from Madonna, Glenn Frey and Alanis Morissette as well. Tony, Jason, Sam back tomorrow on the Feel Good Breakfast. If you missed their show this morning, there's a catch-up podcast you can listen to on the iHeart app or on our website at coastonline.co.nz. And this morning, Tony was talking about the most damaging phrases you can use at work.
1: Do you ever say this in the office to your colleagues? 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
6: In this update, councils are set to get more money to help deal with growing tourism numbers and infrastructure needs without a bed levy. National is campaigning on offering councils a slice of revenue from the International Visitor Levy, or IVL, based on the number of international visitor nights a region gets. It would ensure $100 million a year is given to the Department of Conservation. Party leader Chris Luxon says councils understand their needs the best.
7: And they will have the flexibility to invest their IVL funding where it will make the greatest difference.
6: The Opportunity Party is pledging to establish a $1 billion fund to help businesses switch from fossil fuels if elected. It says it'll help with upfront costs currently hampering decarbonisation projects, including for new plant and grid connections. The money will come from a bond backed by proceeds from future emissions trading scheme auctions. Leader Keilai Wong says it won't be purely grants. She says it will use a range of instruments, including concession loans and energy-saving guarantees. People trying to reach out for telehealth mental health support are facing long wait times and getting lost in the system. A new review has found services have the right safety systems, but rising demand needs to be addressed. Claudia O'Neill reports.
8: Mental Health Minister Matt Doocy has announced longer peer support hours, a follow-up call pilot and a dedicated suicide prevention crisis line. He's also starting work on a wait times target. It builds on $10.5 million recently put into expanding services in partnership with Whakarongoro, Lifeline and Youthline.
6: Addiction support workers say education and treatment are crucial as meth use continues to accelerate. Almost 2 million doses of meth were detected in a single week of wastewater testing in April, 21% higher than the average amount consumed a year prior. Northland's Whakaoranga Whānau Recovery Hub CEO Rhonda Zielinski says people are more successful in quitting once they find a new purpose.
9: Every one of our tāne has a gift. For some of them, it's working in the sector now. And man, they're powerful. Look at some of these motivational speakers. They're just amazing.
6: That's news.
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6: In sport, rugby, the All Black coaches are doing their best to combat series fatigue and scorching Washington DC heat as they try to draw the series against South Africa. The squad have had a day off from training and will train in the mornings for the rest of the week to beat the 30-degree days. Coach Dave Rennie says it's important or they'll have no chance in bowling.

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You can make Coast your number one preset on our free iHeart app. You can download that now. We're also streaming live on that app as we speak. Poison's coming up in the next 10 minutes. Here's Tina Turner. What you get is what you see on Coast.

These are your Feel Good 80s, and it's Coast with JT. Now, tomorrow morning on the Feel Good Breakfast with Tony, Jason, Sam, we're taking you back to 1996. 30 years ago. Honestly, it feels like yesterday. That's crazy. But there were no smartphones then. There were no Uber Eats. There was no streaming things. If you wanted to watch a movie, you had to go and physically go and see it. Could you survive a night from 1996 now? We'll take you back tomorrow morning, 20 to 9. Right now, Brian Ferry on Coast.

0: It's your Feel Good 80s. This is Coast with JT. Prince is coming up next. 2016 was a horror year for losing some huge names. Prince, Tom Petty, David Bowie, George Michael. And now a decade later, we've lost Dolly Parton, Tim Curry, Clive Davis, Gloria Steinem, and more in 2026. And so celebrities are having to come out and say they're still alive. Like, you had Rod Stewart cancelled his tour with illness. Lionel Richie, he's having health issues on his tour. And now 95-year-old Barbara Eden, who played Jeannie in I Dream of Jeannie, she was supposed to collect an award the other night, but she wasn't feeling all that flash and she couldn't attend, right? And because people are on high alert after Dolly passing, people were like, oh no, Barbara's next. So then 95-year-old Barbara Eden took to social media to say, hey, I'm actually okay. I'll see you back out there again soon. Honestly, wrap her up in cotton wool. Or better yet, put her back in the Jeannie lamp for safekeeping.
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0: These are your feel-good 80s, and it's Coast with JT. Coming up after 11, music from Fleetwood Mac. We got Wham! Billy Joel's in there as well, but right now, this is what you need. Tonight's quote is from the late, great Maya Angelou, who once said, "You may not control all the events that happen to you, but you can decide not to be reduced by them." There's your quote. Love that line. You can decide not to be reduced by events that happen to you. Take that with you into your Wednesday. You can let something that has happened consume you, or you can fight and scrap and claw your way through those horrible events. That is what makes the good times even sweeter. And that is what you need to hear on Coast.
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12: 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And where it might end up. 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
13: Normally I write ads for businesses. For brands. But this one is for my mum. Well, technically it's for Alzheimer's Awareness Month. But for me, it's about my mum. Because Alzheimer's is a disease she's battling. So rather than writing an ad, I thought I'd share a memory. I remember how much mum loved it when my sister or I called. She loved hearing our voices. She loved feeling connected to us. The other day my dad passed her the phone so I could say hello. She didn't recognise my voice. So, Mum, if you're listening, hi. It's me, Glenn, your son. I miss you. Let's remember, September is Alzheimer's Awareness Month.
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14: In this update,

0: State National's bed tax alternative has gained the backing of the country's national stadium boss. The party is pledging to divert some revenue from the international visitor levy, splitting it between councils, conservation and tourism. It would give councils a share of $86 million from next year, relative to how many international visitor nights they host. Eden Park CEO Nick Saunter says it would give promoters confidence to come here.
1: It's a very competitive market with the east coast of Australia and also Western Australia. So this gives us an opportunity to secure the biggest artists in the world.
0: A man has appeared in court on an assault charge after a woman and two young children died in a Rotorua home on Monday night. Police have launched a homicide investigation into the deaths in Glenholm. The man is charged with assaulting a person in a family relationship and has been granted interim name suppression. He'll reappear next month. Forensic examinations may take days and police say they'll increase their presence in the area. National isn't committing to matching Labor's election promise to review the emissions trading scheme. Labor says ETS prices are too low to meaningfully change emissions, and it makes planting exotic forests cheaper than growing food. It's promised to reconsider forestry's role and stop whole farm conversions. National's climate change spokesman Simon Watts says his government is already changing the ETS.
2: We have introduced limits on exotic forestry into the ETS. No government before us have done that legislative change.
0: ACT leader David Seymour says the government is missing out on millions in revenue by overcharging for carbon credits. It currently sets a minimum auction price for carbon units, which currently sits around $71, while market prices tend to sit around $50. The last six government-run carbon auctions have failed to sell a single unit. ACT is campaigning on scrapping the arbitrary net zero 2050 target and instead tying our emissions cap to a trade-weighted average. Seymour says the only beneficiaries currently is the forestry industry.
3: Let's start giving that back to households as a carbon dividend, because frankly people could use the cash in at the moment.
0: That's news.
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0: In sport, rugby league, no surprise for Panthers playmaker Nathan Cleary at seeing the Warriors' consistency under the leadership of Andrew Webster. He's guided the club to the top eight finals for the third time in his fourth season at the helm. Webster was previously an assistant at Penrith, and Cleary says it was obvious to him at the time Webster would be a great head coach.
5: I really enjoyed getting to work alongside Webby, and he has that great temperament around him, pretty similar to Dad, and I think he's taken that over there and he's understood what's needed for their culture.
0: Tane Tuopiki retains the start at fullback for the Warriors' Week 1 finals match against the Dolphins. Chance Nicole Klochstad starts on the right wing. In rugby, All Black coach Dave Rennie is unsurprised by Rassie Erasmus rolling out a similar side once again as they look to win the Test series. The Springbok coach making two changes to his run-on team. Morne Vandenberg starts at halfback and Damian Willemse is back from injury to replace the injured Cheslin Kolbe. That's sport. I'm Tony Doe.
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These are your Feel Good 80s, and it's Coast with JT. Tomorrow morning on the Feel Good Breakfast with Tony, Jason, Sam, your chance to go and see Celine Dion live in Paris. $10,000 to spend with Tony Street's Big Spender. 20 past 8 is your next chance to get in that draw, so keep listening for that cue to call. Then there's four more chances at 10:20, 12:20, 3:20 and 5:20. And this is the final week to get in that draw. I would love it if you went to Paris. Enjoy.

0: Pressure for your good 80s. This is Coast with JT. Eddie Grant's coming up next. And before we go tonight, there's a Brad Pitt movie which is coming out real soon. It's called Heart of the Beast. Now, it's set in Alaska, but it was actually filmed here in New Zealand. And it's the story of this ex-military man and his military dog, and they retire. But on their adventures in their new life, they have a light plane crash, and then they have to trust each other to survive in the wild. And you know how you watch a trailer of a movie and you're just like, oh yeah, if I see this film, I'm going to cry. That's what this film will do to you. Here is Brad Pitt.
1: When I first picked up the script for this movie, I read it, and it just really, really moved me. That bond between human and dog, dog and human, is something quite incredible.
0: Oh yeah, it's going to get you in the heart. It's called Heart of the Beast, and it's out in cinemas here on the 24th.
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0: Evan, Tony, Jason, Sam are back tomorrow morning on the Feel Good Breakfast. $300 up for grabs with the Chasers after they defended the money this morning that they lost the day before. So, yes, $300 tomorrow could be yours and some bragging rights. 20 to 8 is the cue to call for that one. And at 20 past 8, another cue to call for your chance to get in the draw to go and see Celine Dion live in Paris and $10,000 to spend while you're over there. 20 past 8 tomorrow, your first of 5 cues to call throughout the day tomorrow on Coast. Have a great day. Good night, everybody.
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2: In this update, a person has died after a light aircraft crashed near a North Canterbury aerodrome yesterday evening. Emergency services were called to Airwell in Waimakariri before 5:30. Police say the pilot, the sole occupant, died at the scene. The Civil Aviation Authority will attend further recovery work today as part of its investigation. Councils are set to get more money to help deal with growing tourism numbers and infrastructure needs without a bed levy. National is campaigning on offering councils a slice of revenue from the International Visitor Levy, or IVL, based on the number of international visitor nights a region gets. It would ensure $100 million a year is given to the Department of Conservation. Party leader Christopher Luxon says the councils understand their needs the best.
3: And they will have the flexibility to invest their IVL funding where it will make the greatest difference.
2: The Opportunity Party is pledging to establish a $1 billion fund to help businesses switch from fossil fuels if elected. It says it'll help with upfront costs currently hampering decarbonisation projects, including for new plant and grid connections. The money will come from a bond backed by proceeds from future emissions trading scheme auctions. People trying to reach out for telehealth mental health support are facing long wait times and getting lost in the system. A new review has found services have the right safety systems, but rising demand needs to be addressed. Claudia O'Neill reports.
4: Mental Health Minister Matt Doocy's announced longer peer support hours, a follow-up call pilot, and a dedicated suicide prevention crisis line. He's also starting work on a wait times target. It builds on $10.5 million recently put into expanding services in partnership with Whakarongoro, Lifeline and Youthline.
2: Addiction support workers say education and treatment are vital as meth use continues to accelerate. Almost 2 million doses of meth were detected in a single week of wastewater testing in April, 21% higher than the average amount consumed a year prior. Northland's Whakaoranga Whānau Recovery Hub says people are more successful in quitting once they find a new purpose. That's news.
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2: In sport, rugby league, Tane Tuopiki retains the start at fullback for the Warriors' Week 1 NRL Finals clash with the Dolphins. Chance Nick

0: Cole Klosterdad stays on the right wing. Lekha Halasima returns from an ankle injury at centre, while hooker Wade Egan and Kurt Capewell are back, having been rested for last week's win over Manly. The interchange bench sees the return of Jackson Ford, who's been out for 2.5 months with a torn pectoral muscle. In rugby, coach Dave Rennie concedes the All Black captain's year is over. Adi Savia came off with a dislocated shoulder in the third test loss to the Springboks and has returned home. While they are still awaiting full results, with the squad now in Washington, D.C., Rennie can't see Savia being back this year. In squash, the World Championships are set to be played on 40 courts across Auckland in February 2028, the same year the sport debuts at the Los Angeles Olympics. Kiwi world number 2 Paul Cole is thrilled to get a home court shot at an elusive title. That's sport. I'm Tony Doe.
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7: In this update, a man has appeared in court on an assault charge after a woman and two young children died in a Rotorua home on Monday night. Anna Feck reports.
8: Police have announced a homicide investigation into the deaths on Glen Holmes High Street. A man's appeared via an audio-visual link in Rotorua District Court, charged with assaulting a person in a family relationship. He's been granted interim name suppression and will reappear next month. Forensic examinations may take days, and police say they'll increase their presence in the area.
7: National is promising councils a share of the international visitor levy instead of a bed tax, but won't say if it'll bring in more money. It wants to split the revenue from the $100 levy currently going to conservation and tourism. It would ring-fence $150 million a year, letting councils divvy up the remainder based on their number of international guest nights. Tourism spokeswoman Louise Upston says it's serious money.
9: This regional share is estimated to be $86 million in the first year and will rise to $106 million in year four.
7: A West Coast councillor says someone was asleep at the wheel when a crucial floodgate failed during July's flash flooding. A report has been tabled at the West Coast Regional Council on two significant rainfall events in Greymouth. Local Democracy reporting says it failed to mention flooding in Cobden, where multiple properties were submerged, or an issue with the Grey District Council's manual floodgate. Councillor Peter Ewan says the omission was a missed opportunity to learn from what happened. Grey District Council says the floodgate problem was overlooked because staff were being pressured to provide the report in time. Frontline workers say they are relieved light is being shed on problems with government food assistance. One News reports more than 8,000 special needs grant applications for food were declined over the past 6 years on the grounds food isn't an essential need. MSD says it was an administrative error. New Brighton Food Bank's Trudy Burrows says just applying is hard enough for traumatised people.
10: Just last week, one guy got mugged. They took all his food and his phone. He went to MSD, asked for a food grant and a new phone. He was denied both. He's already homeless and just wanted some food. He was in tears by the time it got to us.
7: The government has extended the deployment of NZDF personnel to help train Ukrainian troops. Operation Tiaki has been extended until July, keeping up to 70 New Zealand personnel in Europe, with the majority training Ukrainians in Poland. Foreign Minister Winston Peters says the government is fully committed to supporting the people of Ukraine. Operation Tiaki started in May 2022. Prior to the latest announcement, deployment had been confirmed through to this December. Experts say despite high record meth use, they see sober success stories every day. Wastewater testing detected almost 2 million doses of meth in a single week in April. It equates to $40 million in social harm and is 21% higher than the average consumed a year before. Northland's Whakaoranga Whānau Recovery Hub CEO Rhonda Zielinski says there is a way out.
11: Working in the addiction sector, it seems not easier but more successful to get people off meth than it does alcohol.
7: Two thieves have broken into an art museum in the south of France and stolen four works by the master, dropping one piece while they fled. The local mayor says the Renoirs are worth about $10 million.
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7: In sport, rugby league, no surprise for Panthers playmaker Nathan Cleary at seeing the Warriors' consistency under the leadership of Andrew Webster. He's guided the club to the top eight finals for the third time in his fourth season at the helm. Webster was previously an assistant at Penrith. Cleary says it was obvious to him at the time Webster would be a great head coach.
12: I really enjoyed getting to work alongside Webby, and he has that great temperament about him, pretty similar to Dad, and I think he's taken that over there and he's understood what's needed for their culture.
7: Tane Tuopiki retains the start at fullback for the Warriors' Week 1 finals match against the Dolphins. Charles-Nicolle Klochstar stays on the right wing. In rugby, All Black coach Dave Rennie is unsurprised by Rassie Erasmus rolling out a similar side once again as they look to win the Test series. The Box coach has made two changes to his run-on team. Mornay Vandenberg starts at halfback and Damien Willemse is back from injury, replacing the injured Cheslin Colby. Meanwhile, there's been travel halfway around the world to ponder. Rennie says the Box have a winning formula that has them 2-1 up.
13: The assumption is that that's the team that'll come out on the field, but I agree, it makes sense. They've got good continuity there and they've only made minor changes up to date anyway.
7: That's news and sport. I'm Tony Doe.
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Thanks to Qantas.

0: Your favourite feel-good 80s are coming right up. 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
8: In this update, the Opportunity Party wants to ring-fence revenue from future emissions trading scheme sales to help businesses shift away from gas. It's campaigning on a $1 billion industry energy resilience fund, delivering loans and other financing tools to support decarbonisation projects. Leader Kile Wong says we need businesses to move quickly to cheaper, cleaner, more reliable energy sources. But she says there can be challenges like high connection costs.
9: This fund will help to finance those and make sure that we can make that transition now while the pain around gas is acute and give certainty to the market.
8: National isn't committing to matching Labour's election promise to review the emissions trading scheme. Labour says ETS carbon prices are too low to meaningfully change emissions, and it makes planting exotic forests cheaper than growing food. It's promised to reconsider forestry's role and stop whole farm conversions. National's climate change spokesman Simon Watts says his government is already changing the ETS. He says they've introduced a limit to exotic forests, which no other government has done. Food banks say more people than ever need help. Documents released to One News show in the past 6 years, more than 8,000 special needs grant applications for help with food have been declined on the grounds food isn't an essential need. MSD says using this was an administrative error. New Brighton Food Bank founder Trudy Burrows says demand is surging.
10: No one comes to the food bank because they want to. If you're willing to go through that process, then surely you need it.
8: The government is putting $5 million into 6 campaigns to attract North American, Chinese and Australian tourists to the regions at off-peak times. Tourism Minister Louise Upston says showcasing regional food, wine and experiences spreads the benefits of tourism growth into more communities. Auckland Unlimited Destination Director Annie Dundas says one of the biggest challenges is tourists sticking to the main destinations.
11: This money provides us an incredible opportunity to really start to show what is happening out and about in regional New Zealand.
8: Aucklanders are being stung by scam QR codes stuck on a handful of CBD parking meters, similar to ones discovered in Wellington and Christchurch. Auckland Transport says it doesn't use QR codes on meters and machines, and the public should report any they see. Detective Senior Sergeant Craig Bolton says scanning codes could redirect people to an offshore scam centre. He says bad actors will wreak havoc with people's credit card details and fraudulently take money. Woolworths has recalled its own brand cereal with warnings it could contain blue plastic. It affects Woolworths' multigrain 500-gram cereal with a best before date of April 30th, 2027. A spokesperson says people shouldn't eat the product and can return it for a full refund. Snippets leaked to the British press about royal couple Harry and Meghan's plans in the UK may have spurred King Charles to take a firm stance. He's released a letter clarifying the Duke and Duchess of Sussex

0: Critics remain private citizens and won't resume royal duties. They can't use the titles His or Her Royal Highness. Royal correspondent Victoria Arbiter says there'd been talk the pair wanted to ramp up their charity work.
1: The King has made it very clear that no, they are there furthering their own interests. They do not represent the monarchy or the sovereign himself.
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0: In sport, rugby, after sharing the same cities in South Africa for the past 3 weeks, the Springboks and All Blacks now find themselves apart in the US. The Boks have headed straight for Baltimore for the fourth and final test, while the All Blacks have parked up in Washington, D.C. to begin preparations as they chase a series draw. South African coach Rassie Erasmus says they'll miss their home advantage of the last few weeks.
3: It's still 70 by 100 metres, you know, crowd. I guess it's going to be a good crowd and referee and touches, you know, so the only thing that we'll really miss is our home support, and they will also miss their home support.
0: In squash, the World Championships are set to be played on 40 courts across Auckland in February 2028, the same year the sport debuts at the Los Angeles Olympics. Current world number two, Paul Cole, is thrilled to get a home court shot at an elusive title. He expects the tournament to boast engaged crowds, particularly surrounding the glass court set for installation at the International Convention Centre. That's news and sport. I'm Tony Doe.
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12: In this update, councils are set to get more money to help deal with growing tourism numbers and infrastructure demands without a bed levy. National is campaigning on offering them a slice of revenue from the International Visitor Levy, or IVL, based on the number of international visitor nights a region gets. It would ensure $100 million a year is given to the Department of Conservation. Party leader Christopher Luxon says councils understand their needs best.
13: And they will have the flexibility to invest their IVL funding where it will make the greatest difference.
12: Crews will be at the scene of a light aircraft crash at Airwell in Canterbury today, examining the scene and recovering wreckage. The machine crashed late yesterday evening, killing the pilot. The Civil Aviation Authority has been notified and will attend as part of its investigation. People trying to reach out for telehealth mental health support are facing long wait times and getting lost in the system. A new review has found services have the right safety systems, but rising demand needs to be addressed. Claudia O'Neill.

0: Neil reports.
1: Mental Health Minister Matt Doocy's announced longer peer support hours, a follow-up call pilot, and a dedicated suicide prevention crisis line. He's also starting work on a wait times target. It builds on $10.5 million recently put into expanding services in partnership with Whakarongoro, Lifeline and Youthline.
0: The Opportunity Party is pledging to establish a billion-dollar fund to help businesses switch from fossil fuels if elected. It says it'll help with upfront costs currently hampering decarbonisation projects, including for new plants and grid connections. The money will come from a bond backed by proceeds from future emissions trading scheme auctions. Leader Keelai Wong says it won't be purely grants. She says it'll use a range of instruments, including concession loans and energy-saving guarantees. Addiction support workers say education and treatment are key as meth use continues to accelerate. Almost 2 million doses of methamphetamine were detected in a single week of wastewater testing in April, 21% higher than the average amount consumed a year prior. Northland's Whakaoranga Whānau Recovery Hub CEO Rhonda Zielinski says people are more successful in quitting once they find a new purpose.
2: Every one of our tāne has a gift. For some of them, it's working in the sector now. And man, they're powerful. Look at some of these motivational speakers. They're just amazing.
0: The government is putting nearly $33 million from school property program savings into building dozens of new classrooms and facilities. Jamie Cunningham reports.
3: Most of the 34 new spaces will be in Auckland schools, including Botany Downs Secondary College and Massey High School. Chapel Downs School will get a new gym. Education Minister Erica Stanford says every dollar saved through delivering school property more efficiently is being reinvested into facilities schools need.
0: Construction is expected to start within a year. Officials can't see Russia's invasion of Ukraine coming to an end anytime soon as talks between US envoys and Ukraine's President Volodymyr Zelensky end with no major progress. Steve Witkoff and Jared Kushner have met for the first time since the war began. It follows discussions with Russia earlier this week. Attacks have been ramping up in Ukraine, reaching similar levels as when the war began 4 years ago. Former US Ambassador to NATO Kurt Volker told BBC Zelensky expects the war will continue well into winter.
4: There's no indication that Vladimir Putin is willing to stop. He wants Ukraine to be part of a Russian empire.
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0: In sport, rugby league, Penrith halfback Nathan Cleary has spoken of his admiration for former teammate and Warriors co-captain James Fisher-Harris on the eve of the NRL finals. The Panthers are pushing for a fifth premiership in 6 years after finishing the regular season at the top of the table. The Warriors skipper was part of the Penrith squad, which won four straight titles between 2021 and 24. Cleary says while they've been able to regenerate their squad, Fisher-Harris left a sizeable hole.
6: Out of all the losses we've had of people leaving, he's probably been the biggest one.
0: In tennis, Kiwi doubles specialist Erin Routliffe and playing partner Adila Sujiadi are through to the quarterfinals of the US Open, where they'll face an All-American pair. Routliffe's former partner Gabby Dabrowski is on the same side of the draw, and they could potentially meet in the semi-finals. Routliffe and Dabrowski won the US Open title together last year. That's news and sport. I'm Tony Doe.
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0: most feel-good 80s continue next. The glittering lights of the iconic Eiffel Tower. Global superstar Celine Dion. A $10,000 shopping spree. 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
2: 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Oh, it'll be amazing.
0: Tony Street's big spender, Celine Dion, live in Paris.
2: Oh, that would be amazing. Thank you so much.
0: Five chances a day to play.
2: I'm so excited.
0: Thanks to Qantas, connecting Kiwis and Aussies for the moments that matter.
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4: In this update, Social Development Minister Louise Upston is standing behind MSD, which told more than 8,000 people food isn't an essential need. One News reports the Ministry of Social Development declined special needs grant applications for food over the past 6 years, using that reasoning. MSD says it was an administrative error. Louise Upston says it's a very small number of cases, but acknowledges it was an issue.
5: They have assured me that they've sorted it out. But MSD continues to provide hardship grants for people who are in need.
4: National's bed tax alternative has gained the backing of the country's national stadium boss. The party is pledging to divert some revenue from the international visitor levy, splitting it between councils, conservation and tourism. It would give councils a share of $86 million from next year, relative to how many international visitor nights they host. Eden Park CEO Nick Sauntner says it would give promoters confidence to come here.
6: It's a very competitive market with the east coast of Australia and also Western Australia. So this gives us an opportunity to secure the biggest artists in the world.
4: A man has appeared in court on an assault charge after a woman and two young children died in a Rotorua home on Monday night. Police have launched a homicide investigation into the deaths. The man is charged with assaulting a person in a family relationship and has been granted interim name suppression. He'll reappear next month. Forensic examinations may take days and police say they'll increase their presence in the area. National isn't committing to matching Labor's election promise to review the emissions trading scheme. Labor says ETS prices are too low to meaningfully change emissions and it makes planting exotic forests cheaper than growing food. It's promised to reconsider forestry's role and stop whole farm conversions. National's climate change spokesman Simon Watts says his government is already changing the ETS.
7: We have introduced limits on exotic forestry into the ETS. No government before us have done that legislative change.
4: ACT leader David Seymour says the government is missing out on millions in revenue by overcharging for carbon credits. It currently sets a minimum auction price for carbon units, which currently sits at around $71, while market prices tend to sit at around $50. The last six government-run carbon auctions have failed to sell a single unit. ACT is campaigning on scrapping the arbitrary net zero 2050 target and instead tying our emissions to a trade-weighted average. Seymour says the only beneficiaries currently are the forestry industry.
8: Let's start giving that back to households as a carbon dividend, because frankly people could use the cash in at the moment.
4: There haven't been any major breakthroughs from discussions between Ukraine President Volodymyr Zelensky and US envoys. Steve Witkoff and Jared Kushner have flown to Kiev for the first time since Russia attacked more than 4 years ago, following a meeting with Vladimir Putin in Moscow. Ukraine had asked for a ceasefire, but former US ambassador to NATO, Kurt Volker, told the BBC Russia only agreed to stop attacks on Kiev while the envoys are there.
9: So it is clear who is the party interested in war and which is the party interested in peace.
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4: In sport, rugby, the All Black coaches are doing their best to combat series fatigue and scorching Washington DC heat as they try to draw the series against South Africa. The squad have had a day off from training and will train in the morning for the rest of the week to beat the 30-degree days. Coach Dave Rennie says it's important or they'll have no chance in Baltimore on Sunday morning.
11: Really only two big mornings of training, but yeah, we think that's best. You know, if we try to train today after 24 or 26 hours of travel, you know, I think we'd be beating a dead horse.
4: In squash, Greymouth's Paul Cole wonsaw the home court advantage he can get in Auckland for the 2028 World Championships. The world number two is already adapting to his schedule for the event, which will lead into the sport's Olympic debut in Los Angeles later the same year. Cole expects many on the West Coast will make plans for a city visit to watch their favourite son take on the world.
12: I'm going to get a fair few messages to reserve the tickets already, so we'll probably get the first, you know, we've had the first 10 rows blocked out, we might make it out to 15 come 28.
4: That's news and sport. I'm Tony Doe.
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0: with more Feel Good 80s in a minute. The glittering lights of the iconic Eiffel Tower. 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A $10,000 shopping spree. 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
1: I can't believe it. 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
0: Tony Street's big spender, Celine Dion, live in Paris.
1: That would be absolutely incredible.
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0: Thanks to Qantas, connecting Kiwis and Aussies for the moments that matter.
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18: In this update, a man has appeared in court on an assault charge after a woman and two young children died in a Rotorua home on Monday night. Anna Feck reports.
19: Police have announced a homicide investigation into the deaths on Glen Holmes High Street. A man's appeared via an audio-visual link in Rotorua District Court, charged with assaulting a person in a family relationship. He's been granted interim name suppression and will reappear next month. Forensic examinations may take days, and police say they'll increase their presence in the area.
18: National is promising councils a share of the international visitor levy instead of a bed tax, but won't say if it'll bring in more money. It wants to split the revenue from the $100 levy currently going to conservation and tourism. It would ring-fence $150 million a year, letting councils divvy up the remainder based on their number of international guest nights. Tourism spokeswoman Louise Upston says it's serious money.
20: This regional share is estimated to be $86 million in the first year and will rise to $106 million in year four.
18: A West Coast councillor says someone was asleep at the wheel when a crucial floodgate failed during July's flash flooding. A report has been tabled at the West Coast Regional Council on two significant rainfall events in Greymouth. Local Democracy reporting says it failed to mention flooding in Cobden, where multiple properties were submerged, or an issue with the Grey District Council's manual floodgate. Councillor Peter Ewan says the omission was a missed opportunity to learn from what happened. Grey District Council says the floodgate problem was overlooked because staff were being pressured to provide the report in time. Frontline workers say they are relieved light is being shed on problems with government food assistance. One News reports more than 8,000 special needs grant applications for food were declined over the past 6 years on the grounds food isn't an essential need. MSD says it was an administrative error. New Brighton Food Bank's Trudy Burrows says just applying is hard enough for traumatised people.
21: Just last week, one guy got mugged. They took all his food and his phone. He went to MSD, asked for a food grant and a new

0: phone. He was denied both. He's already homeless and just wanted some food. He was in tears by the time it got to us.
1: The government has extended the deployment of NZDF personnel to help train Ukrainian troops. Operation Tiaki has been extended until July, keeping up to 70 New Zealand personnel in Europe, with the majority training Ukrainians in Poland. Foreign Minister Winston Peters says the government is fully committed to supporting the people of Ukraine. Operation Tiaki started in May 2022. Prior to the latest announcement, deployment had been confirmed through to this December. Experts say despite high record meth use, they see sober success stories every day. Wastewater testing detected almost 2 million doses of meth in a single week in April. It equates to $40 million in social harm and is 21% higher than the average consumed a year before. Northland's Whakaoranga Whānau Recovery Hub CEO Rhonda Zielinski says there is a way out.
2: Working in the addiction sector, it seems not easier but more successful to get people off meth than it does alcohol.
1: Two thieves have broken into an art museum in the south of France and stolen four works by the master, dropping one piece while they fled. The local mayor says the Renoirs are worth about $10 million US.

0: fled. The local mayor says the Renoirs are worth about $10 million US dollars.
1: The new OneRoof app has property values for homes around the country and compare houses side by side. 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
0: In sport, rugby league, no surprise for Panthers playmaker Nathan Cleary at seeing the Warriors' consistency under the leadership of Andrew Webster. He's guided the club to the top eight finals for the third time in his fourth season at the helm. Webster was previously an assistant at Penrith. Cleary says it was obvious to him at the time Webster would be a great head coach.
2: I really enjoyed getting to work alongside Webby, and he has that great temperament about him, pretty similar to Dad, and I think he's taken that over there and he's understood what's needed for their culture.
0: Tane Tuopiki retains the start at fullback for the Warriors' Week 1 finals match against the Dolphins. Charles Nicole Klochstar stays on the right wing. In rugby, All Black coach Dave Rennie is unsurprised by Rassie Erasmus rolling out a similar side once again as they look to win the Test series. The Box coach has made two changes to his run-on team. Mornay Vandenberg starts at halfback and Damien Willemse is back from injury, replacing the injured Cheslin Colby. Meanwhile, there's been travel halfway around the world to ponder. Rennie says the Box have a winning formula that has them 2-1 up.
3: The assumption is that that's the team that'll come out on the field, but I agree, it makes sense. They've got good continuity there and they've only made minor changes up to date anyway.
0: That's news and sport. I'm Tony Doe.
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8: Know what's happening. 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Know where it's headed. And where it might end up. With the New Zealand Herald. 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
9: I write stories for ads every day. But this one is different. It's about my mum, because it's for Alzheimer's Awareness Month. And for me, Alzheimer's isn't a radio ad. It's a disease my mum is battling. So rather than writing an ad, I thought I'd tell a story, share a memory. I remember when my mum became a nana. I remember the way her eyes would light up every time she saw her granddaughters. Recently, we went to visit her, and she couldn't recognize any of us. I remember the fear in her eyes because she thought strangers were in her room. And if I'm honest, I fear it happening to me. Let's remember, September is Alzheimer's Awareness Month.

0: The Feel Good Breakfast with Tony Street, Jason, Sam is just minutes away. The glittering lights of the iconic Eiffel Tower. Global superstar Celine Dion. A $10,000 shopping spree. All yours to win.
1: Important question, Sally. Do you want to go to Paris?
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1: It is
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1: A silly question.
0: Tony Street's big spender, Celine Dion, live in Paris.
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9: 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Because Alzheimer's is a disease she's battling. So rather than writing an ad, I thought I'd share a memory. 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
13: In this update, Rotorua's Glen Home community is in shock after police launched a triple homicide investigation. A woman and 2 children died and a man's been charged over a family violence assault. Mayor Tanya Tapsell.
14: We know that our community wants answers and police are continuing to investigate that, and we hope to hear from them shortly on exactly what's happened, but importantly, how can we prevent this in future?
13: National wants councils to get a bigger slice of the visitor levy as an alternative to a bed tax, but Hospitality NZ isn't convinced they'll see much extra money. The country's 10 mobile speed cameras have been vandalised at least 18 times since rolling out last September. They've been graffitied 11 times and one trailer had its tyres slashed.
15: They've been damaged in other ways 6 times. The cameras are installed on big trailers which can be moved anywhere they're deemed necessary. Most of the vandalism is being reported in Manawatu, Whanganui, Waikato and Canterbury, with one case each reported in Auckland and Southland.
13: And the first Royal Albatross chicks of the season are taking flight from Otago Peninsula. They've been practicing flapping their wings in the strong winds before taking off on their epic five-year journeys around the globe.
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13: In sport, Warriors coach Andrew Webster is welcoming the versatility of Chance Nicol-Klukstar. He remains on the wing for Saturday's NRL qualifying finals match against the Dolphins at Mount Smart, allowing Tane Tuopiki to continue at fullback. Forward Jackson Ford is named to return off the bench. And Black Caps white ball skipper Mitchell Santner has turned down an Australian T20 Big Bash League two-year deal with the Adelaide Strikers in favour of playing more for New Zealand. That's your newsfeed. I'm Bryn Rudkin.
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16: Well, the vast majority today is gorgeous. Just a few niggly showers through Northland, potentially the Bay of Plenty, maybe Auckland, and then the front rolling up the country tomorrow. Tomorrow looks wet.
17: Good morning. Thank you very much for joining us. 9 days into September, 9th of the 9th today, and also some huge news for the Warriors. Yes, they're through, and they've got two guaranteed home finals.
16: That's good.
17: It is good, eh? So the Dolphins this weekend, but we need to unpack something really exciting. An announcement's been made, and South Island Waz fans must be stoked about this.
18: Yeah, and if you've got your tickets, well done to Mount Smart this weekend. They win this, they go straight to the semi.
17: Brilliant. But yeah, they may not be at Mount Smart. Anyway, we'll unpack a whole lot of this in just a couple of minutes from now.
0: Feel good in the morning. Feel good. Coast Breakfast with Tony Street, Jace and Sam. 6 till 10. Coast.

0: It's 6:10. It's Coast. You feel good breakfast with Tony, Jason, Sam. Can you imagine yourself in Paris, walking through those beautiful cobbled streets of Paris, overlooking the Moulin Rouge, making your way underneath the Arc de Triomphe, and maybe you think to yourself, I've got some money to spend. Oh, it's only $10,000. 10 grand to spend in Paris?
1: It's luxurious, isn't it?
0: Isn't it? Mm. And we'll get you to Celine Dion's concert as well, so you can be there seeing Celine do this when you are there. We give this entire trip away thanks to Qantas.
1: She'd open with this, wouldn't she?
0: She may do. We give this away on...
2: There's no way she's opening with no, My Heart Will Go
0: I
2: On.
0: I agree. So we give this trip away on Monday, and your next chance to be in this draw is at 20 past 8 this morning.
2: We're talking Warriors now. Time to talk about the Wars, because they have a big, big game this weekend. So this is the qualifying final. We need to talk you through it, because it's actually quite complicated. Mm. So they've finished second in the top 8, which means that they basically get a second life. So the qualifying this weekend is against the Dolphins. If they win that, they go straight through to the home preliminary final, they call it. They get a weekend off. And then they're just one win away from the grand final. So it's essentially the semi after this.
0: Yeah, yeah. So basically, by finishing as well as we did in the season, we've earned the right for two home finals.
1: So you get a second chance. Is that what it is?
2: If they lose to the Dolphins, they're still alive, though.
0: Yeah, yeah.
2: But then they have to play the very next weekend in a semi-final to get through.
1: If they don't get the weekend off.
2: Yeah.
1: Those weekend offs can be quite tricky, though, can't they? Because, rest is bad in a season.
2: I hate a lay day.
1: Yeah.
2: I remember even at the America's Cup, they give you a lay day and it can go awfully wrong.
0: It has happened.
1: Well, then the coach jumps in and starts to play, doesn't he? That's what the America's Cup does.
2: It can be both good and bad, because sometimes it allows your body to freshen up and rest.
0: Yeah, you watch the other teams.
2: Or get over illness.
0: That's it. You watch the other teams beat each other up and then you have a crack at one of them. But here's the thing. So we are allowed to finish, and we have these two finals, right? So the NRL basically control the game from here on out, though. So I think they wanted the Warriors to move away from Mount Smart to get more people on the seats. They're thinking Eden Park. But
2: yeah,
0: the Warriors went back and said, hold on, we've earned the right for a home final in front of our home fans at our spiritual home, Mount Smart. So the NRL agreed to this game this Saturday at Mount Smart. After this, though, even the Warriors are like, we don't know what will happen after this. This could be the last game at Mount Smart. We don't know.
2: So Mount Smart holds 25,000.
0: Yeah.
2: How many people does Eden Park hold?
1: 45.
0: Is it 45 for a concert, is it?
2: I think it's more like 60.
1: For a concert, 45.
0: Oh, is it 45, is it? Okay.
1: That's my guess.
0: So, South Island fans, though, this is a really exciting thing. You're getting a chance to jump on board the Warriors-themed flight to Auckland for this Saturday's match. So, Air New Zealand is flying
2: 150,000, by the way. It's double.
1: Eden Park's 50,000. Big setup.
2: Double.
0: Yeah, it's nice.
1: See, you want bums on seats, though. That means more people can enjoy the game.
2: Yeah, but if you've played, like, it's not really a home ground advantage.
1: No, I know that, but what about all the people like me that all of a sudden want to be a part of the season, even though there's only two games to go?
2: The Waz doesn't care about you fly-by-nighter.
0: So Air New Zealand is flying 160 supporters from Christchurch to Auckland for the Waz Express. They're calling the flight the Waz Express. So the match against the Dolphins at Go Media Stadium, and that's smart. Now, they're saying the airline expects demands to be high, so you need to jump on the bandwagon quickly.
1: Yeah.
0: And this is what they're saying. Tickets, $449, includes pre-boarding and in-flight entertainment and a ticket to the match.
2: Get your match ticket for that too.
0: Yes.
2: That's excellent.
0: But
2: I just pay that to go to New Plymouth with no game.
0: But here's the thing, that flight, $449, one-way ticket.
1: How come?

0: Oh, you get yourself back.
1: One-way deal includes pre-boarding and flight entertainment.
0: That's still good.
1: That's good if you want to spend a few days up there. But yeah.
0: It's still good to get a ticket to the game, guaranteed.
1: Yes.
0: And when it's pre-boarding, why do you want to get on the plane first?
2: How come
1: the pre-boarding entertainment and flight entertainment
2: can do more cost-effective flying than Air New Zealand? We need to change the management. Get the WAZ to run the airline as well.
1: Can they do no wrong? So up the WAZ. Everyone's saying it this week, and rightly so. This is Coast.

0: This is Coast, your feel-good breakfast with Tony, Jason, Sam. Here's an amazing thing for you right now. It's a chance to get a $5,000 voucher from Hunter Home. And what you need to do is go to our website, coastonline.co.nz, look at the home improvements we've tried to make. So Tony has designed and given a lounge and dining room a makeover. Sam and I have done a man cave. And we've got some awesome things in there.
1: It's quite a classy man cave. It's kind of, you know, probably classier than I'd normally go in my man cave when you've got quality like this to work with.
2: But the thing is, if you win this, you're going to get $5,000 and you can go in and you can choose what you want.
0: Yeah, that's it.
2: And they've got Lazy Boy chairs now. So I'm hot on this at Hunter
1: Home.
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1: Yeah, lovely new stuff. Or you can go secondhand because it is secondhand September. And I think there's two types of people in the world, aren't there? And that is people that, especially with clothing, you know, they'll love to go to an op shop.

0: buy a second hand.
1: Oh, thrifting's a big thing,
0: oh,
1: eh?
0: Oh, it's very big. Very prolific. And then there's the other people that just go, I don't want to wear something that's been worn by a corpse. And I am
2: second
0: off the latter.
2: Secondhand clothes aren't just from
0: can't
2: dead people.
0: They are every time. You can smell the coffin on it.
2: I reckon you're in absolutely the minority. My local supermarket, I thought Justin Bieber or someone had arrived with the line I saw out the gate, down around, wrapped around the supermarket. And I was like, what has happened? Like, is Richie McCaw or Justin Bieber here? No. They've just got a thrift sale.
0: Yeah.
1: Oh, really?
0: But the vast majority of Justin Bieber's clothing, he looks like he's walked out of a secondhand store as well, doesn't he?
1: I'll be like, yeah. That halftime show at the FIFA, I was like, what are you doing?
2: Very baggy jeans.
0: Yeah. And like, do you know, it takes all shapes and sizes. Like, over the road from us, we've got a couple of lawyers. And they are big on it, eh?
1: Mm.
0: They look fashionable too.
1: Oh, yeah.
0: They smell funny. But they look fantastic, you know, and
2: they've got a bit of an itch. No.
0: I can't get past the mothballs, you know. But
1: it's not like that. You think about it, like there's the Hatha Hone St. John stores everywhere, there's the SPCA stores everywhere, there's various churches got op shops.
2: They have some good stuff.
1: They do.
2: You take me, for example, right? I get in a fit of rage probably two or three times a year where I go to my wardrobe, and I'm not proud of this. But sometimes I'll have things that have still got the tag on, and I go and I give it to St. John.
0: I think you're
2: that's got no mothball inside.
1: Actually, my wife does the same thing.
2: Yeah.
0: I think you're specifically in a unique situation. I'm diffusing here so people don't think you're a brat, but you do get clothes to wear from people.
2: Yeah,
0: you know?
2: Things I buy too. Like that's actually common for women that buy it and go.
1: That's it. Yeah.
2: No,
1: like,
2: actually,
1: like Louise doesn't get given stuff, but she'll buy stuff. Actually, no, I've changed my mind, or no, it doesn't quite go with what I've got. So she's literally done it with the tag still on. She's never worn it.
2: Yeah.
1: Does my head, and I'm like, have you ever worn it?
2: Don't you want to sell it? But then you go, oh no, I'll donate this.
1: Yes.
0: But there is.
2: And then there are people that, like lawyers getting them. I'm like, I wasn't intending it for the lawyers. I wanted it for people who needed the clothes.
0: Should see them. They look magnificent. Oh, Claire and Luke, hey, over the road there.
2: Sitting in my dress.
1: It's such a thing though. And if this is secondhand September though.
0: Look, I can't do it. I can't do it. Secondhand September's not for me.
1: I've done it.
2: I've done it. Wait,
0: Jays, where do you?
1: You know, I was in a St. John's store. I've donated quite a bit of stuff. And when we do
2: you bought a golf club once.
1: That's exactly it. I bought a hybrid golf club. And I'd never seen this thing before. It's like a wood and an iron. I was like, what is this? It's changed my game.
0: Shut up. You never had a game. You never even wore a secondhand hat. Come on, man.
1: No, if you've found something secondhand and you rave about it, you love it, let us know. 0800-004-COAST.
0: Or flick
1: a text to 2699.
2: Can I just throw this in the mix?
0: Yeah.
2: Do you borrow stuff off friends? Because if you do, I'm afraid that's the same thing.
0: No, it's not.
2: Yes, it is.
0: Because a friend doesn't have the corpse on it, you know where it's been.
1: Oh, it's 21 past 6. What's your best find? Let us know.

0: 25 past 6 on Coast. You feel good breakfast with Tony, Jason, Sam. Good luck for Lotto tonight. $4 million on the line for Lotto if you're getting a ticket.
1: Yeah.
0: Maybe with that you can go some thrift shopping, some up shopping, get some really good some good bargains.
1: Yeah, that's secondhand September. And I think there's two types of people in the world. There's people that really embrace the secondhand clothing source, and other people that just think it's a little bit mothball-y.
0: A lot of texts coming through on 2699 about people's best secondhand finds. I love this one here. I've got a full set of golf clubs and a trundler and a bag from the hospice shop in Invercargill.
1: Yeah.
0: $250 for the lot.
2: That's amazing.
0: That's a great deal.
1: Yeah, I can't. I have no problems with golf clubs.
0: Golf
1: shirts.
0: not for you.
1: You'd be carrying the musk around of a
0: you
1: slice
0: would not.
1: Of a pull.
0: They clean them. Suzanne, what did you find?
3: My best find had to be one of those cake tins that kind of pulls out, so it could either be a square or a rectangle.
0: Well, the bottom comes off.
3: Oh, it's kind of like two halves, and they kind of join in together, and you can pull it out.
0: So yeah. Oh, that's good.
3: Longer. I use it more than the others now.
1: Yeah, beautiful. How do you go with secondhand clothing? Is that something you do, Suzanne?
3: My sister-in-law, my daughter and son do. I mean, I hate buying clothes at the best of times, even brand new, because, you know, it always looks better on the rack.
2: Yeah, so true. It does, doesn't it?
0: So right. Thank you, Suzanne. Another one here. I volunteer every Saturday morning at Hospice Shop Shop, and I get most of what I need, except for food, of course, from there.
1: Oh.
0: I'm wondering, they must be going and buying some stuff. They said they go and buy it before they swing the doors open.
1: Yeah, perhaps. But they can determine the price as well. A bit cheeky, isn't it?
0: I didn't think about that.
1: I'll just donate this and the old mate ears.
2: I'll just
1: take it. Not putting that on the rack, are you?
2: It's going straight to the car.
0: It's going to a good home, I promise.
1: Straight to the Trade Me account, isn't it? Lucky you didn't include your name, you naughty lady.
0: They're not dodgy, just shush. Hey, anyway, happy secondhand September. Go find those bargains. Hey, we're coming up after 6:30. We're going to give someone $10,000, fly them to Paris on Qantas, and get them to a sold-out Celine Dion concert. Could be you. And we'll tell you about the picks you might have to go through in Paris in just a few minutes from now. Good luck.
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6: In this update, Aotearoa community is heartbroken after a woman and two children died at a home in Glenholm. Police have launched a triple homicide investigation and a man has appeared in court charged with assault. National wants to give councils a slice of international visitor levy money based on how many visitor nights they host. But Restaurant Association boss Nicola Waldron says there are still big questions about exactly how the plan would work.
7: Whether there is any change in the way that the fund is accessed, whether there'll be sort of contestable funding aspects.
6: Labor says there are red flags over the government's cheaper school lunches program. Data released to the party show 12 food safety investigations between late November last year and May.
8: One investigation was into a brownie containing unknown foreign matter. MP Jenny Anderson calls the scheme a flop. NZ Food Safety's Vincent Arbuckle says foreign objects can occasionally enter meals from ingredients during production, handling or processing, and says the matter in the brownie was likely packaged.
6: And the country's 10 mobile speed cameras have been vandalised at least 18 times since rolling out last September. The AA says it's similar to what happened when fixed cameras first arrived, before people got used to them.
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6: In sport, Black Caps white ball skipper Mitchell Santner has turned down an Australian T20 Big Bash League deal in favour of playing more for New Zealand. Accepting the offer would have forced the spin bowling all-rounder to give up his NZC Central contract and potentially the captaincy. And Reuben Cotter is free to play in the NRL finals for the Cowboys against the Sharks after his lawyer convinced the judiciary to downgrade a high tackle charge from grade 2 to grade 1. That's your news feed. I'm Bryn Rudkin.
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12: We're giving someone $10,000 and flights on Qantas to Paris to see Celine Dion in a sold-out concert. 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But before you pack your passport, we need to know what you'd pick in Paris. So Tony versus Sam, yes. A French face-off in a couple of minutes.
13: Very good. 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
12: Yeah, you wish.
15: 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Coast.

0: Coast, your feel-good breakfast with Tony, Jason, Sam. Wednesday morning, 9 days into the ninth month, ninth of the ninth, and Auckland's got the Sky Tower. Wellington's got Te Papa. Dunedin's got, you know, a thriving hospo scene that's just named the happiest place in New Zealand. Every town in our beautiful country's got something, but one place seems to have it all. We're going to celebrate that before seven. And there's another place that has so much. Paris. Tony, you were there just a matter of weeks ago.
1: Yeah, I was there about a month and a half ago, and it was just after the heat wave. So beautiful, beautiful weather. Actually, it's really nice weather in general at the moment.
0: Oh, nice.
1: You know, just cruising down the River Seine, like just cruising the Champs-Élysées.
2: Well, it's the in-between season at the moment, isn't it? It's not too hot, not too cold. It's just right.
0: It is perfect. So, thanks to Qantas, connecting Kiwis and Aussies for moments that matter, we've got a chance for you to go in the draw to win a trip to Paris and go see Celine Dion live in concert too. So, if you had to have to choose, right, let's go through these, shall we? Mm. A French face-off, your Paris picks, shall we say. Would you rather have an espresso at a tiny cafe or a long, lazy lunch on the grass outside the Eiffel Tower?
1: Jace.
2: Well, I'm not choosing a coffee or a lunch.
1: We're going the long lunch all day.
2: Yeah, but I guess what Jace is saying, though, is that it's a long lunch, just like a picnic. There's nowhere to sit.
0: It's just you on a blanket.
2: Yeah.
0: But in a little tiny... I'd go to the cafe, a little tiny French patisserie cafe. That'd be me.
1: Nah, not with it's just a coffee. You're not even letting me get a croissant or a pain au chocolat.
2: That's
1: it. No, I'm going the picnic.
2: Me too. Me and Streety lying there on a mat together.
0: I bet Tony changes his mind any second now. Okay. Would you rather have a Nutella clap or a lemon sugar clap?
2: Oh, God.
1: Sorry, what are the two options?
0: Crepes. They're crepes. One's got Nutella.
1: Nutella or lemon. Mm. I'm probably going for the lemon crepe.
0: The lemon sugar one?
2: 100%. Still to this day, even on a pancake, I'll take lemon and sugar over maple syrup all day, every day.
0: Will you really?
1: Oh, that's a big call.
2: Oh, the lemon pancake, the lemon crepe is the most delicious. It's the underrated crepe.
0: My wife would agree with you, actually.
2: Yeah.
0: Nutella and banana all day.
2: Are you?
0: Yes, I am.
2: Oh, you have the taste of a child.
1: As soon as you throw the banana in, it's criminal activity.
0: No, it's a fruit, so it's healthy.
2: But how come we, in New Zealand, you know, we had the chance to go for the we could go American and choose the pancake, or we could go French and choose the crepe. And for some reason, we still cook pancakes.
1: Oh, pancakes are so good.
2: No, a crepe is way better than a pancake.
1: I don't know.
0: We don't do it. Crepe's better, but we don't do it.
2: I don't even know how to make a crepe.
0: We have a crepe maker at the house.
2: Do you?
0: Yes.
2: Oh,
0: wow. Ask me how many times I've used it.
1: It's just a thin pancake. It's just make the pancake thinner.
2: It's not. You need like that thing that you wipe it over.
1: Yeah, we've got that.
0: Okay.
1: We've got a crepe maker. You just need to get with the crepe. Hey, we'll get you one for your Christmas
0: present.
1: There
0: you go, a crepe maker.
2: I don't know if you know this about my kitchen, but I have no storage space.
1: Not for another appliance.
0: What we know about Santa's diet, he'd never even a crepe either. Okay, one last thing. Okay, let's look French fashion. Would you rather go a beret or massive oversized sunglasses?
2: There's a certain quote, I think it's from the film Snatch, that comes down heavily upon anyone wearing a beret.
0: Oh, not a nice term, is it?
2: No.
1: There's also that lovely song, Raspberry Beret. I think I'm going a beret in France because I've already got the oversized sunnies.
0: Yeah, okay. Sam?
2: I'm going for the beret.
0: Anyway, you can choose. You get a chance to win this trip at 20 past 8 this morning on Coast.
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0: This is Coast. You feel good breakfast with Tony, Jason, Sam. Gorgeous photos of Prince George arriving at Eton, the college that he's going to now, with his mum and dad, William and Catherine, walking through the grounds there. A bit of a drizzly day, so Catherine's holding an umbrella. Doesn't matter what Princess Kate does. She looks stunning.
1: She does. She's chic.
0: Yeah, but there's some really nice photos. And it's, honestly, it's everywhere over the internet this morning. So you're
2: £65,000 per year.
0: Yeah, so I've converted that to New Zealand dollars. It's $151,000 a year. And I hope they're okay for money.
1: I bet you it would be triggering for William on a day like this, because he would remember his first day.
0: Mm. Yep, he would.
1: And the attention that it garners.
0: And here's the thing. A lot of the photos online at the moment, the BBC, The Guardian, everyone got them up right now. It's all over social media too, comparing William's first day to George's
1: exactly.
0: And guess who are in those photos with him?
1: Princess Di.
0: His mum.
2: Can I just say the £65,000 fee doesn't include sports camps either? It never does.
0: It never does.
1: And you know what? I tell you what, with Catherine as the mum, they're going to have a sporty, because remember she was a rower. She was a very good rower.
0: That's right.
1: They're going to be at camps.
0: And do you remember they came out for the America's Cup in New Zealand, and there was like on one boat there was William, on the other boat Catherine, and she beat him every time?
1: Yeah, that's so funny. Yeah. Hey, speaking of sport, I tell you a place that's totally on fire at the moment, and you will know from this music, and that is Christchurch. And I think we just need to dedicate a whole chat to talking about how Christchurch has just absolutely risen from the ashes.
0: Oh, yes.
1: After the earthquakes. It's been a long, horrible, slow recovery for so many of you in Christchurch, but you're really finally coming back with a vengeance. And I just think a list of things that you've got going on at the moment. First of all, you've got that magnificent new stadium. You've just had the Big Sing, which has had so many people from around the country. You had the Buskers Festival. You've had Illuminate. You've had All Blacks Test. You had Alex Warren. You're about to have next month the New Zealand Fashion Week Spring Festival that was in Auckland and is now going to Christchurch as well. Yeah, the Warriors. Like, it's just all happening.
0: This Illuminate looks amazing. That's still on at the moment. And it's like neon signs, and it's such a cool little atmosphere. But you're right. Christchurch, I was lucky enough to MC a thing for Sri Lanka Tourism last week, mm-hmm. Trade and Tourism.
1: Yeah.
0: And these people go around the world doing this. And the night before, they were in Christchurch. They flew to Christchurch and had a little roadshow in Christchurch. And the very next day, they were raving about it. They could not believe it. They went for a walk around the city, went down to the marketplace, walked along the river, Hagley Park. Always been amazing, but it's just there's a vibe now.
1: There really is. Christchurch's always had a special place in my heart, because I lived there for 4 years. It's where I met my husband, and it was great then, but gosh, it's there's a pull to it now, isn't there? A real pull.
0: Yeah,
2: even you only have to look at the international artists choosing to go to Christchurch as well. It's kind of surpassing New Zealand. Alex Warren got a show out of Christchurch, didn't he? But not into Auckland. They're actually choosing that as the main destination. And you know, if we want to get it really deep on this this favourable chat for Christchurch, is the fact that they've got capital gain on their property as well, which means it shows a thriving economy. I can't think of another major city that has a capital gain.
0: No.
2: And you've just got Labour just licking their lips.
1: House prices up more than 10% year.

0: on year. Canterbury's the fastest growing region in New Zealand. Population grew by something like 24,000 people. The Christchurch Airport has posted its strongest financial result ever. Like, it's just, it's all happening.
1: It's like 6.2 million people went through Christchurch Airport in the last year. 6.2 million passengers through the airport.
0: Yep. So rebuilding to booming. I just think it's cool. It's really cool and you deserve it. And I hope that people around the country decide, you know where I'm going to go for a little weekender? Christchurch.
1: You definitely should, yeah. Also, when you get to Christchurch, you'd pop out to Hamner. Like, the whole Canterbury region, Hamner's right there.
2: Yeah, Hamner's amazing.
1: And the Antarctic Centre right by the airport.
0: We had a great trip as a team to Hamner, didn't we?
1: Oh, we did!
0: Yeah.
1: Oh, see, that's today. All right.
3: So the battle between the city, Auckland is now, there's no longer a conflict between Auckland and Christchurch. No longer a battle between the islands. We're joining you. We want to be a part of you.
1: Canterbury's like, no!
3: We're good.
0: Stay where you are.
1: Coming up, the Kiwis are ignoring the headlines and travelling anyway, but where and why? We're going to unpack this more after 7. This is Coast.
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3: In this update, investigators are heading back to the scene of a fatal helicopter crash near Earwell in North Canterbury this morning after scouring the wreckage by torchlight. The pilot, who was the only person on board, died after the chopper went down before 5:30 last night. A view that Nationals plan to share more of the international visitor levy with councils is better than nothing, even if it's not a bed tax. Under the proposal, Queenstown would get $17.1 million in its first year, with Mayor John Glover calling it a good start.
4: It's not as good as a local accommodation levy, but it's better than what we've got at the moment, which is very, very little.
3: A fuel tanker on fire has shut part of the motorway on the Kapiti coast at just south of Ōtaki. Fire crews were called in around 5 a.m. And mobile speed camera trailers are taking a beating, with 18 reports of vandalism in the past year. Most happened in Waikato, Canterbury and Manawatu, Whanganui. The AA's Dylan Thompson says the cameras are a fair road safety tool.
5: You're able to see them if you are looking ahead and paying attention. You can tell that there is a trailer there. They're certainly not hidden in that regard.
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3: In sport, a thriller in the opening US Tennis Open women's quarterfinal.
6: Aryna Sabalenka is held on by her fingertips. It appeared she was on the way out as Linda Noskova had a break in the final set, but the Czech played a sloppy game to let Sabalenka back in. She went on to win 7-6, 3-6, 7-6, finishing with a second serve ace. Had Sabalenka lost, she would have lost the number one ranking and ended her run of six consecutive years, reaching at least the semis at the Open. Her chances of hanging on to number one remain in the balance. If Elena Rybakina wins her match and reaches the semis, she'll get number one.
3: Sabalenka won the deciding tiebreak 10-7. That's your news feed. I'm Bryn Rudkin.
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8: Just under 50 days to Labour weekend, but of course the school holidays are coming up before then, so a lot of Kiwis will be getting around the country, but there's got to be whys.
9: Yeah,
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9: Why do you travel? Are you travelling because you are going to a certain destination? Like, do you think, like we just talked about Christchurch, I want to go to Christchurch? 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Is it the activity or the destination?
10: Yeah, it doesn't make it easy these days. Which one are you going for? 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

0: This is Coast, your feel-good breakfast with Tony, Jason, Sam. Exciting news this morning for South Island League fans. You get a chance to jump on the Warriors, the bandwagon, they're calling it, the bandwagon.
1: Oh, that's good.
0: So you jump on 160 supporters from Christchurch to Auckland. They're going to be on one flight in New Zealand and putting this on to see, watch the Warriors take on the Dolphins this Saturday. But they're expecting high demand, so you want to get in as fast as you can. $449 ticket one way, includes pre-boarding and in-flight entertainment, and a ticket to the match as well. But again, you need to get in fast for that if you want to go to Christchurch. I mean, so from Christchurch for that game. And a lot of people are travelling for various reasons.
1: They are. So this is a big question that apparently is changing in people's minds, and it has changed a lot over the last couple of decades. When you decide to go to a destination, do you say, like, let's say you are going domestically in New Zealand, do you go, I think I'm going to go to Hawke's Bay, I like Hawke's Bay, I'm going to go there? Or do you say to yourself, I want to go on a wine tour? What is the best wine tour in New Zealand? Is it Blenheim? Is it Hawke's Bay? You know, is it Central Otago? And then you go where the best wine tour is.
2: Or maybe choose to go to Hawke's Bay for the Art Deco weekend as opposed to just going to the destination.
1: Well, it's not even as specific as that,
2: right?
1: Because it's almost like, what's your generic activity? Now find a destination.
0: Yeah. Oh,
1: do you know
0: I
1: what
0: see.
1: I mean?
0: So you want to go for a tramp or a hike?
1: Yeah.
0: Then you start looking at places.
1: Or maybe it's, I want a beautiful white sandy beach.
0: Yeah.
1: Where's the best white sandy beach?
2: Yeah, I think we travel for destinations for the destination and then kind of work out what's there while you're there.
1: Yes.
2: But I think that might change as kids get older and passions change. And, you know, one of the first things on my mind at the moment is I'd love to see a Formula One Grand Prix. So, like, that would be travelling for an event as opposed to a destination.
1: That would be an event, not so much the activity, though. Do you see what I mean? Because event travel has always been, like, I want to go to Wimbledon.
2: Yeah.
1: But what if you say, I want to go, tennis isn't a great example, but I want to go watch tennis, and then you weigh up. Do we go to the US Open? Do we go to Wimbledon? Do we go to the Australian Open?
2: Yeah,
1: so you're
2: right.
1: Not specifically going for one event, but you're saying which place is the best.
0: I see, yeah.
1: Do you know what I mean?
0: Yeah, yeah.
1: And apparently a lot of Kiwis are now doing that. They're actually deciding the activity they want to do. The destination's not so important, but it's more the activity they want.
0: Oh, okay.
2: Do you have an example of something you'd like desperate to go and see?
1: Well, I'm definitely one of these people. I love... We all do. Beautiful white sandy beach and clear water. And I think, where am I going to get the best of that, right? I don't care where it is. I want a hot destination that's got a beautiful white sandy beach and nice water, whether that is Fiji or Tahiti or the West

0: Mondays. It's funny. I don't care.
1: So my wife said the same thing. She's like, next winter, we need to get away to save our money. And next, we're not staying home again for winter.
0: Yeah.
1: We need to go somewhere warm with a nice beach. And that's exactly the conversation she's having at the moment.
2: Right.
1: Whereas me, I'm like, for the school holidays, right, I've never done Milford Sound. So for me, I'm going there for
0: destination.
1: Like you, Sam, go for that destination. We'll figure out what's going on around.
2: Well, it does evolve though, doesn't it? You know, like we wanted to go to Honolulu. It's the best place on earth. Right? We love Honolulu.
0: We do too.
2: What we love about it is the perfect sandy beach. It is, you know, there's waves, it's Diamond Head, the shops are amazing. It is a city on a beach. And we went, let's go to Hawaii. And then we went, well, we can't afford that. Let's go to an alternative to Hawaii, which is a city on a beach. So we're going to the Gold Coast because we couldn't afford Hawaii.
1: No, you know what I mean? We did the Gold Coast last year for that same thing. Yeah, we wanted to find some heat and take the kids to the theme parks.
2: Yeah,
1: I get it. So what about you? Why do you travel and where do you go? Let us know. 0800 004 COAST or flick a text to 2699. It's the Backstreet Boys on Coast. Yeah.

0: This is Coast. Your feel-good breakfast with Tony, Jason, Sam. 9th of September today. Hugh Grant. Big birthday for Hugh Grant today. 66 years old, our mate Hugh Grant.
1: Legend.
0: And Michael Bublé, 51 years old today.
1: Is he?
2: Oh, beautiful Bublé.
0: He's a great man.
1: He looks good.
0: I tell you who does look good, though, is a guy called Tom Wopat. Now, he played Luke Duke on The Dukes of Hazzard. He's 75 years old today. Not having a party, though, because he drinks too much and nobody wants to see Luke Duke puke.
2: Jace, everyone laugh for Jace. Come on now.
1: He's been here all day,
2: folks.
0: All right, where are you travelling and why are you travelling to these places? Because Tony was saying before that a lot of people are travelling for the destination, but also for the occasion.
2: Yeah, so things have changed now. The activity has become more important than the des-

0: destination. So no longer do you go, I want to go to New York, or I want to go to Fiji, or I want to go to Wellington. You say, I want to go hiking. Where's the best hikes? And then you go and you chat GPT and you're Claude, and then they say the best hikes are in Switzerland. You go, well, I can't afford that, so I'm not going anywhere. So
1: Milford Track it is.
2: But then you can't get a reservation. You have to book 2 years in advance. So
1: Lisa, how do you do it? What do you do? Where do you go? Why?
3: So we do Speedway. So every year, the second weekend in January is spent in a different city. And this year is Stratford.
0: Oh,
1: Stratford Speedway, yes.
0: I spent a lot of time in Stratford as a Taranaki girl. Can get very cold.
3: Go to Stratford for their summer holiday.
1: Oh, nice.
2: So what are you in here? Are you in midgies or sprinters?
3: No, Superstock.
1: Superstock. Yeah, I grew up in Hawke's Bay, so we used to go to Miani Speedway all the time. You spent much time at Miani?
3: Yeah, no, so we did Miani a few years back and it rained for a week. We've done Whanganui, we've done Nelson, Wellington, yeah.
0: Nelson would have been nice. Sam, it doesn't matter about the cars because she's going to Stratford, okay?
2: Are you running a V6 or a V8?
0: The good news is, you're only half an hour from New Plymouth, so you could go and go out for some nice dinners and do Pukekura Park and things. Do you have time maybe to do that?
3: Can't have nice dinners because you're at racing.
1: Hot dog on a stick.
0: You just get back to those hot chips.
1: Hot dog on a stick. That is a nice dinner.
2: It's chips with vinegar, I'll have you know.
0: Ooh, classy.
2: Speedway is.
1: Miani, you've got Napier one way, Hastings the other. You're set in a wet track with rain.
0: Cars, hot chips in Stratford. What more could you want for your summer holiday?
2: Exactly. It's better than tramping.
0: I don't know if it is.
2: It is better than tramping.
0: I don't know if it is.
1: Oh, Heidi, sorry to hear that. Sorry, Heidi. Where do you go? Why?
4: Well, we were desperate to take our basketball mad boys to an NBA game and figured we wouldn't be able to afford the state. So last year, the New Orleans Pelicans performed an exhibition game in Melbourne.
0: Oh, great. So there you go. You picked your activity and that determined your destination. And was it great?
4: It was amazing. Melbourne really know how to put on a sports event. Yeah. And I know they've got the NFL, I think it's this weekend, and we would have loved to have gone to that as well. But,
1: Did you see who's performing at the NFL Grand Final?
4: Jonas Brothers?
1: And Kylie. And there's a photo Kylie released yesterday of her holding a football, a mirrorball football. Oh, she looks amazing.
0: That's so cool.
1: But I tell you, honestly, I don't really watch the AFL or NFL and stuff, but I tell you what, this weekend I'll be watching that for Kylie.
0: And I reckon travelling for activity is the key, because then you kind of base your trip around the activity and you've already got your one thing on your list. Whoa. Whereas sometimes when you go to the destination, you're like, oh, guys, what am I doing? You know what I mean? Mm.
2: Do you know, they've done really well on this because the Pelicans, the NBA team, has Zion Williamson, which is one of the hottest prospects out of college, and he's a great player. So that's genuine NBA. You know, they're good players.
0: The genuine article. Kate, what about you? What are you doing? Are you travelling for the activity or the destination?
5: Travelling for wherever we can find the best deal with the cost of living these days.
1: What have you found?
5: So my biggest hack has to be timeshare exchange websites where people can't make their own timeshare week and you can pick them up super cheap.
1: That's a great idea.
2: What's it called?
5: Do I need to say it on air? Otherwise it might get too popular.
1: No. It's like a fishing spot. You keep your secret, but it's good to know.
2: You just text that through to me.
1: So timeshare places.
5: In Hawaii for 150 New Zealand bucks a night, so it might be affordable.
0: So do you know what? You're not going for the destination either then. You don't mind where you go, or does it have to be like a sunny destination? Like, do you still have some prereqs?
5: Definitely has to be a sunny destination, but wherever the best deal is, we'll go.
2: Well, there's an amazing timeshare up at Fiji, up in the, what's it?
1: Yosawas?
2: No, in the main part of Nandi. There's a timeshare in Fiji, and it's so good, and people don't take their timeshares up there.
0: I suspect there'd be heaps of timeshares in Fiji.
2: Yeah.
0: Wouldn't there?
1: Yeah, true. So, yeah. As Kate said, look for the best deals. People who can't make their timeshares anymore.
0: I think we've proven the theory right. I think people are more going to the activities, not the destination.
2: Kate's down the line. We need to get that website.

0: This is Coast. You feel good breakfast with Tony, Jason, Sam. A lot of people travelling to Tauranga this week for the Ames Games. 14,500 competitors, over 25,000 supporters pouring into the streets of Tauranga and Papamoa and Te Puke and all around the areas around Mokoroa as well. Very, very busy. So people are travelling to Tauranga for that event.
1: For the activity, as it seems a lot of you are. So listen to this. I'm going to Borneo to see the orangutans. And just like I went to China to see the pandas. So again, not so much the destination, but wanting to see the wildlife, and then that's why you end up in the destination.
2: Pandas are weird, aren't they? Have you seen they haven't appeared in any drawings throughout history and only appeared within the last 500 years?
1: I know your theory on this. You
2: pandas,
1: think they're not real.
2: They're aliens.
0: Pandas aren't real.
1: What about this one?
2: No, they're bred like chihuahuas, or well, not chihuahuas, okay, but like a weird dog.
1: My friend and myself were going to Harry Potter World, which was then in Florida or the UK, but then we heard they were opening one in Japan. So last year, both of us, plus two friends, ended up going to Japan. Just because Harry Potter was the thing they wanted most.
0: They had a thing in New York, and I couldn't get to New York, but now it's over in Australia, and I'm thinking, I might save up and go there. It's the Jim Henson, all the Muppets?
1: Oh, Jace, I'm going to that next month.
0: Are you?
1: Yep.
0: I want to go to that.
1: I'll tell you what it's like, because it's got Labyrinth and it's got the Dark Crystal.
0: Big Bird, Oscar the Grouch.
1: Rock.
0: Yes, all of them. I love it. Hey, no matter where you want to go, what if we give you some money to help you out? $300 cash is on the line for the Chasers. Put it towards a trip somewhere and you could win it before 8. Keep listening.
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3: In this update, Rotorua's Glenholm community is in shock after police launched a triple homicide investigation. A woman and two children died and a man's been charged over a family violence assault. Mayor Tanya Tapsell.
4: We know that our community wants answers and police are continuing to investigate that, and we hope to hear from them shortly on exactly what's happened, but importantly, how can we prevent this in future?
3: National wants councils to get a bigger slice of the visitor levy as an alternative to a bed tax. But Hospitality NZ isn't convinced they'll see much extra money. The country's 10 mobile speed cameras have been vandalised at least 18 times since rolling out last September. They've been graffitied 11 times and one trailer had its tyres slashed.
5: They've been damaged in other ways 6 times. The cameras are installed on big trailers which can be moved anywhere they're deemed necessary. Most of the vandalism is being reported in Manawatu, Whanganui, Waikato and Canterbury, with one case each reported in Auckland and Southland.
3: And the first Royal Albatross chicks of the season are taking flight from Otago Peninsula. They've been practicing flapping their wings in the strong winds before taking off on their epic 5-year journeys around the globe.
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3: In sport, Warriors coach Andrew Webster is welcoming the versatility of Chance Nicole Klukstar. He remains on the wing for Saturday's NRL qualifying finals match against the Dolphins at Mount Smart, allowing Tane Tuopiki to continue at fullback. Forward at Jackson Ford is named to return off the bench. And Black Caps white ball skipper Mitchell Santner has turned down an Australian T20 Big Bash League deal in favour of playing more for New Zealand. That's your news feed. I'm Bryn Rudkin.
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7: Well, the vast majority today is gorgeous. Just a few niggly showers through Northland, potentially the Bay of Plenty, maybe Auckland, and then the front rolling up the country tomorrow. Tomorrow looks weird.
8: It's exactly 2 weeks since we lost Dolly Parton, and it's always sad when any 80-year-old woman passes away with cancer, but Dolly threw out the rule book. She was 80, she was a shrewd businesswoman, she defied ageism, but that's still rife in workplaces everywhere, especially for women.
9: Well, listen to this headline. This really caught me, especially after my 43rd birthday. Data reveals an infuriating reason. Women over 40 are held back at work.
10: Is that still a thing? 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
2: 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Tony Street, Jace and...

0: This is Coast, your Feel Good Breakfast with Tony, Jason, Sam. If you're driving right about now, is your fuel needle pointing towards the E or the F? Because either way, you could fill up on us. $300 cash on the line for the chasers. And we roll the dice and play the game in just a sec.
1: This is really interesting research that I wanted to share with you about what age you are viewed as brilliant or hitting your peak at work. Mm. Now, have a listen to this. For men, middle age can often be the era of their professional peak. Their 40s and 50s can be their prime earning years. Their family transitions are more likely to be valued too. When men have children, they can benefit from what researchers call the fatherhood bump in pay because they're now subconsciously seen as more mature, more committed to their work. And as men age, their wisdom is valued and they can become sought after mentors to colleagues. Okay. This is according to sociologists.
2: So kind of for males, aging and having a family is a positive thing?
1: So in other words, for men, the work and life experiences that come with age are frequently considered as a real asset,
2: yeah,
1: right? But unfortunately for women, it looks like it is almost the opposite. So there is no sweet spot for professional women. Women under 40 in the study saw their experience and credibility dismissed because of their age, while women between 40 and 60, what the study considered middle age, continued to experience gendered ageism. And it was almost like they were aging out and discounting their opinions and looking to hire younger. So that almost says to you, women can't win, because if you're under 40, you're inexperienced, and if you're over 40, you're starting to get to... Isn't that bizarre?
2: Yeah, it is. Yeah, God, that's frustrating, isn't it?
1: I don't agree with that. As a sitting here as a 43-year-old woman, I don't feel like you guys have put me out to pasture just yet.
0: I certainly
1: don't think that the colleagues would look at you and go, oh, Sam and Jace, they're coming to their own. Tony, on the other hand, she's down the toilet. Like, you know what I mean? I don't think there's that perception. That's the industry we're in, though. I wonder if we were in more of a corporate industry, whether that would be the case.
2: Yeah. I mean, I think there is that real, and you know, you don't want to jump on the sexual stereotypes, but the sex stereotypes, but there is a stage for women go through, I think still worse than men, where they are more divided by the family.
1: Well, that is what it's saying here. The study continued that middle-aged women were seen as harder to manage because they had too much family responsibility than their male counterparts.
2: You know, sick child or school pickup or anything, women still do the lion's share.
0: Yeah, you're right.
2: And you know what? It's really hard to argue against as well because they do it better. You know, and I know that the modern society is like, oh, men can do it just as well. And they can. But women do it better. They have more empathy. They're just better at it.
1: I think there are certain things that I'm better at than my husband. But I think he's probably more efficient than me, I have to say, when it comes to logistics.
2: Yeah.
1: I probably have more of the empathy caring gene. But you know what I mean? Like, I think it depends on the male.
0: So how do we beat this? How do we reverse? Is it too far broken? What is this?
1: I don't think there's any outcome to this. It's just a question of whether you have noticed this. And I guess whether you look differently upon women as they age to men. Why are men more distinguished?
2: Well, I don't know. I don't know what that is. But you do see some of the Scandinavian countries trying to mitigate it with tax systems. You know, you get way bigger tax credits as a mum that's working than you do as opposed to the male counterpart. So there's things you can do.
1: Here's another part of this argument, study. As they do grow older and more mature in their careers, this is women lose some of the fear of speaking their mind, and certain men who also speak their mind don't like it.
0: Do you know what? You read this about these well-known women CEOs. They work their way through the rank and they've now got to face a board of directors and they're going to tell these guys how to do their jobs, and there is so much pushback. I won't name it, but there's a well-known New Zealand CEO faced that so often. And it was all the old boys brigade, and she struggled so much.
2: Yeah.
0: She's the CEO. She's earned that position.
1: I definitely think there's a lot of men that don't like being told by a woman.
0: Absolutely.
2: Yeah, but you will get left behind with that attitude. Look at Victoria Short. She's the ASB CEO. She's a powerhouse. And there's no pushing her around.
1: She's had a whole lot of misogynist men in her time, though.
2: And then definitely walked right the hell over them.
1: Yeah, at your peril.
0: $300 cash on the line today, so we're going to roll the dice and find out which one of us has to take you on. 0800-004 Coast. It's a T for Tony, so call us now.
1: Here we go.
0: So five general knowledge

0: 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It doesn't really matter what you get, because if Tony can't chase you down, you win our Coast Cash. Good luck.
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0: This is Coast, your feel good breakfast with Tony, Jason, Sam. Would you look at that? As the clock ticks down, it is almost 5 to 8.
1: Hi, I'm Ken from Christchurch. I'm going to take on Tony today. I'm hoping Tony is going to cave and I'm going to win the money and probably go out for a meal with my darling wife.
2: Oh,
0: beautiful plan,
2: nice.
0: Ken. Nice. Is her name Barbie? Please tell me it is.
1: No.
0: Oh, right.
2: I'm a year older and wiser today, day after my birthday, so who knows how I'm going to fare as a 43-year-old.
3: Well, you need all the experience in the world because this is a dog of a quiz.
2: Yeah, the boys reckon they only got a 2, Ken. We're in trouble.
1: Oh, right. Okay,
3: you'll be fine, Ken.
0: You'll be right, Ken.
2: Good luck.
0: Ken Strice was a smart man. Don't worry about that. All right, we're going to send Tony out of the studio now, Ken. She can't hear what's going to happen. We're going to start a clock with 30 seconds on it. During those 30 seconds, Sam's going to ask you 5 questions. You can pass. If we have time during those 30 seconds, we'll come back. But otherwise, we take your first answer only. And if Tony can't chase down whatever you get out of 5, you win that $300 for your dinner date. Are you ready?
1: Oh, I'm ready.
0: All right, good luck, my friend. Your time starts now.
3: What sauce goes on a prawn cocktail?
1: Seafood sauce.
3: No. The Hogwarts train station platform is what number?
1: 92.
3: No. True or false, platypus glow in the dark?
1: True.
3: Yes. What royal family member is starting school today?
1: Pass.
3: What's the name of the patient in the game Operation?
1: Yeah.
0: Goes fast, eh? It is a stink one today.
3: Stink one.
0: It's a stinker. Ken, wait there, okay? It's one of those ones you either know or you don't. Yeah. And a lot of those ones I have no idea. Let's bring Tony back in now.
3: You're chasing a 1.
2: Oh, it is hard.
3: It's really hard.
2: Oh, goodness me. Didn't you get a donut, Sam?
3: Yeah, I did. I got a down trowel, and I have yet to put my pants back on. So
2: oh, yuck.
3: Here we are this morning.
0: He did that before he took on the quiz. Anyway, right, are we ready? Trying to chase down Ken's 1. It is tough.
2: No.
0: Good luck. Your time starts now.
3: What sauce goes on a prawn cocktail?
2: Thousand Island. Dressing. Well, curry up!
3: Yes, I'll give it to you.
2: are we knowing or are we yesing?
0: Oh, no, it's a yes by the sound of things.
3: I'm giving it a yes. Look, the correct name is actually Marie Rose, but there's so many iterations that say, when you Google it, it is also Thousand Island dressing. So
2: okay.
3: I could not award it to you.
0: Fair enough.
2: Let's see, I don't got more than one.
3: The Hogwarts train station platform is what number?
2: I should know this. 61?
3: No, it's 9 3/4.
2: Oh.
3: True or false, platypus glow in the dark?
2: True?
3: Yes.

0: does. Apparently they glow in the dark.
1: I'm guessing with a question like that, it had to be true.
2: That's exactly what I did. It has to be a question. It's going to be true, right?
0: What royal family member is starting school today?
1: Prince George. Oh, gosh, he looks handsome.
2: He does. A
1: handsome Eton. Devil.
0: Mm. And what's the name of the patient in the game Operation?
1: Neil.
0: Cavity Sam, apparently. A 3 out of 5 money well defended.
1: Did you not get Sam for Cavity Sam?
0: No, I couldn't remember his
2: name. I didn't
0: Cavity
2: know he
0: Sam.
2: Had a name. I played the game.
1: I did, and I feel like we've had that question before. That's Paul from us.
2: Yeah. Well done. Congratulations. You've done it, though. It was a tough one, though. So we play now for $400 on your Friday Eve tomorrow.
1: What question did Kenny get right?
2: Platypus.
1: Yeah.
2: Guess it was a true one, yeah. Tough one. Tough one today. We try again tomorrow, though. Coming up, though, the family home is changing. Maybe yours already has. We're going to pull back the curtain on what's really going on behind closed doors across New Zealand. And we'll do this after 8.
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0: 8:20 this morning. 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
2: In this update, the helicopter involved in a fatal crash in North Canterbury last night was a home-built machine. CAA investigators will examine the wreckage at Airwell today. The pilot was the only person on board and died. A Rotorua community is heartbroken after a woman and two children died at a home in Glenholm. Police have launched a triple homicide investigation, and a man has appeared in court charged with assault. Labor says there are red flags over the government's cheaper school lunches program. Data released to the party show 12 food safety investigations between late November last year and May.
3: One investigation was into a brownie containing unknown foreign matter. MP Jenny Anderson calls the scheme a flop. NZ Food Safety's Vincent Arbuckle says foreign objects can occasionally enter meals from ingredients during production, handling or processing, and says the matter in the brownie was likely packaging.
2: In Auckland's long-awaited City Rail Link opens on Sunday, bringing new underground stations at tunnels and a whole new train timetable. Peter Reddy from KiwiRail says the network's in its best shape in a decade.
4: There's been a significant number of train trials. We've had three timetable tests. Testing.
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2: In sport, Warriors coach Andrew Webster's getting tips from all angles ahead of their clash with the Dolphins, including ideas on fixing the side's edge defence. After conceding 16 tries in three games, the Warriors coach says some armchair advice has come his way.
5: My uncle said, I'm going to get a bit of rope and tie him to the fence so he stays on the wing. Our middles are saying, well, we should help there. Our edges are saying we should help there. So we're all in it together.
2: And women's number one Aryna Sabalenka has survived a thriller at this year's US Tennis Open quarterfinals. That's your newsfeed. I'm Bryn Rudkin.

0: Women's number one Aryna Sabalenka has survived a thriller at this year's US Tennis Open quarterfinals. That's your newsfeed. I'm Bryn Rudkin.
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2: Remember Charlie in the Chocolate Factory, where Charlie lived with his mum and dad and both sets of grandparents?
3: Dude, they were in the same bed.
2: Yeah, that's happening a lot more, and you're not speaking in the same bed. That was weird.
3: It was weird.
2: And then I got up to do a song and dance. No.
3: Yeah.
4: Come on. His legs didn't work, and then they suddenly did.
2: Yeah, come on. Grandpa Joe, he was on the benefit.
3: He was milking the system, mate.
2: Anyway, we're going to open the door on multi-generational living, sweeping across our country in just a couple of minutes from now.
5: Feel good in the morning. Feel good. Coast Breakfast with Tony Street, Jace and Sam. 6 till 10. Coast.

0: this is cost you feel good breakfast with Tony, Jason, Sam. You and a friend in Paris. How does that sound? Oh, even better. What if we give you $10,000? Oh, even better. What if we give you tickets to Celine Dion? You need to be in this draw. If you're not yet, we give this trip away on Monday. Your chance to be in the draw is coming in just a few minutes from now. Houses are changing across New Zealand. Over the past 5 years, there's been a, and I quote, a significant increase in two and three or more generation extended families, an issue described as a real world change towards more people living in multi-generational and larger houses.
1: And we know part of this is the cost of living. Maybe this is the world's way of getting us all back together as a community.
0: Yeah, maybe, but there's also, I mean, I refer to us as the sandwich generation quite a bit. We've got our kids to worry about, we've got our parents to worry about. And where we are, we're a little bit semi-rural, but there's a lot of land for sale around us, and a lot of places are being built now. But with like granny flats and cottages,
1: yep,
0: semi-detached.
2: Yeah,
0: you know, that's because people are getting the grandparents living there as well. Which, if mum and dad sell their house and they come live with you, there's your suddenly your mortgage is a lot less.
2: Yeah,
0: you've got a bigger deposit. I get it.
2: Yeah, and it is based around the fact that there's a cost of living crisis. But here's the thing that's changed: our houses and our properties are much smaller. So you know, in history, when generations used to live together, there was you know sprawling land and space. Now we're all packed into three bedrooms.
1: I don't think we can say that about New Zealand houses. All you have to do is go overseas, and our houses are very, very big compared to the rest of the world.
2: Yeah, I guess so. Man, having the in-laws on top of you, she's a lot, isn't it? You know what I mean?
0: A mate of mine did this. Like, her parents came out from South Africa, and so they wanted to buy a place in New Zealand, so they all saved up together, pulled their money together, and got a bigger property, had a nice swimming pool and stuff, like a communal swimming pool. They had
2: like Melrose Place.
1: You're talking about a beautiful, big, gated community. I love the idea of that.
0: No, they were not. They were in a house, but they had a little house next to them, and there was a swimming pool at the house they bought. So both the grandparents and their parents and their kids all used the swimming pool, but my mate would come home from work and, mother-in-law was in the pool again. I was like, bro, it's her pool.
1: Oh, yeah, well, that, see, you know, that's that you can't start having that resentment.
0: I agree.
2: The reality is they're not going to be in the pool, though. They're going to be in the lounge and the bedroom. You know what I mean?
1: And the kitchen.
2: I think that's more what, you know, combining generations means.
0: Well, maybe, because a lot of people are doing this. Like I say, over the past 5 years, there's been a significant increase. Two or three or more generations? How many generations are in your house at the moment? We'd love to hear your story. 0800 004 COAST. Call us or text us 2699. It's more than a feeling. It's Coast.

0: This is Coast. You feel good breakfast with Tony, Jason, Sam. 17 past 8. Good luck for Lotto tonight. $4 million. Maybe that's a new home. Maybe it's a new home for the rest of your family as well. Same before, though, the last 5 years, it's been a massive change, a societal change in multi-generational living. And you look at different pockets of different towns across New Zealand, you're seeing this. You're seeing a lot of people living, you know, combining incomes, combining the grandparents, they sell their place. You're working hard, you've got your kids there as well. Everyone starts living under the same property.
1: I almost think I have my parents nearly 50% of the time staying in my cottage out the back.
0: Yeah, I think they do. They're up in Auckland a lot. Yeah, true, yep. True. So it's a big thing we said before. If that's happening around you, or maybe even your home, if your home has changed, how much so? A lot of texts coming through on 2699 about how many generations are here. Naomi says, 3 generations, my mum, me, and my daughter. It's busy, but we love it.
1: That's nice. Good. Do you know who's someone who does this? I've just thought of a really good New Zealand example, is Kerry Woodham. So Kerry Woodham lives with her daughter and her grandkids, and she lives underneath, and she gets to see them all the time.
0: I love that. She does school pickups too, eh?
1: She does. Yep. Yeah. Takes them to swimming and things.
2: Because we do create silos, don't we? Western culture kind of creates silos, and it's the big argument, what is best, that community, which seems to have a lot of perks in terms of, you know, looking after the kids and creating a very rich environment as people get older. But it's also like the silos are silo because it's kind of nice as well.
1: Yeah.
0: I suppose, but, you know, yeah,
1: until you need your own help. You ask someone who's got zero grandparent help, like zero.
2: Yeah, 100%.
1: And then they're thinking, oh, I just need a quick break from, you know.
2: But contrary to that, you know, speak to someone that's got 11 people living in their house.
1: I don't think I know 11 people of all the different generations.
0: Another famous New Zealand actress, Kimberly Crossman, used to do that. Maybe she lived with her nana and her mum. Yep. Just 3 generations in their house.
1: There are some people I know that can't even have the in-laws stay for 2 days without losing it.
2: Yeah.
0: Yeah, but we've got friends of ours who live in Tauranga.
1: I wasn't looking at you, Sam. No. I wasn't.
0: Why did we end up?
2: You guys are eggs. That is not what happened.
0: No. 3 generations in one bathroom. That's the real story, says Kate. That's a lot.
2: Imagine that. You know, one bathroom and you've got, you know, someone's going bathroom and you need a shower and it's one of those bathrooms with the toilets mixed with the shower. It's a hell of a start to the day.
0: It is. And you walk in there and you go to brush your teeth and someone's teeth are on.
1: I'm going to the toilet while you're in the shower it's in the same room.
2: No, they've left, but it is very much gorillas in the mist.
0: I love this from Donna. Morning, guys. Love the show. Thank you, Donna. 3 generations under one roof at our house. The upside is someone's always home. The downside is someone's always home.
1: It's so good.
0: However you're doing it, it's becoming a thing. And, you know, I think to yourself, one day you're going to wish they were there. That's all I'll say. Anyway, it's bang on 20 past.
1: I'm still not over gorillas in the mist. Anyone else?
0: That's disgusting. Anyway, you know what to do. It's bang on 20 past 8. Hang on, is this going to work?
2: Press that button, Jason.
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0: Feel Good Breakfast with Tony, Jason, Sam. Hey, look, something happened as a result of something that happened on the show yesterday. There's been some feedback. We need to address this in just a tick.
1: 4 points specifically.
0: 4 points have been raised about something that happened on the show. We'll deal with it in a sec.
2: Tony Street's Big Spender is back. Hey, Big
0: Spender! First, though, far more importantly, hello, Debbie.
3: Good morning.
0: You were called a 10. You go straight in the draw for this trip to Paris to see Celine Dion with $10,000 cash. Sound good? She's speechless.
1: Debbie, how does that sound? Would you love a trip to Paris?
3: I would love a trip. I'm in shock that I've actually got through.
1: Oh, I love that so much. And so the trip is Paris, and then it's $10,000. And it's also Celine Dion. Do you have a favourite Celine Dion song that you like?
3: Think twice. Say what
0: imagine being right there when she does this song, looking right at you, Debbie.
3: I know. It'd be amazing.
4: Next to your French lover you've met on the trip.
1: Oh, gosh. This has escalated. Debbie's still in shock, especially after what you've just said, Sam. Who would you take, Deb? Who would you take with you?
3: My partner, but I'm sure my daughter would love to come too, so be a toss-up.
1: Fight on our hands. See who's going to treat you the best from now until we announce. I've got a week.
4: Hell of a paper, scissors, rock, that one.
0: Debbie, good luck. We're going to do the draw on Monday. Okay, again, that's thanks to Qantas. Connecting Kiwis and Aussies for the moments that matter. Your next chance is going to be just after about 20 past 10 this morning. So yesterday we talked about an incident that I think a lot of workplaces deal with. There's something that doesn't quite work, and we're not talking about one of your workmates. Something that doesn't quite do its job, but then no one raises
1: still
0: the alarm.
1: Still not talking about our workmates.
4: But when you say workmates, you mean me. Is the toaster a metaphor for me?
1: Well, actually, and it's surprisingly that no one's got you fixed before now.
4: Well, the good news is at least half of the toaster was still working.
1: Just like in here.
0: So we talked about this. In fact, it was only one side was burning the toast or even cooking the toast, and we assumed that someone was let someone in the building know.
1: Yeah, well, for 2 weeks we sat there with one side of the toaster while there was this big lineup for the toaster and no one could toast their toast in time.
4: And we went, this bloody company can't even fix a toaster.
1: We don't even get it. It's just like when the milk goes off, we think we can't even have milk that's just not expired.
4: Utter belligerent employees.
1: And then I believe it was me that said, has anyone actually told anyone that the toaster isn't working?
4: We're all like, no.
1: And Marty, the content director, stood up with me as Sam went and cowered in the corner because he didn't want to deal with it. And he said, we should probably tell someone. I said, I know. I'll go to the person that knows how to fix everything in this building, and that is Joe Riddell. Now, Joe has come back with 4 points.
0: She was listening.
4: She's efficient.
0: She's amazing.
1: Well, first of all, Sam, you had a crack at the fact that the Breville or the DeLonghi toasters weren't up to scratch.
4: Well, no, she's replaced three of them. So, you know, you start to ask, we got to get the name right. Is it a Breville or a DeLonghi? Because they're both like, don't drop us both in it. Which one is it?
1: I don't know.
0: Briscoe's like, take them both off the shelf.
1: But Joe has come back and says those toasters are high performance. The high performance of toasters. They cost $367 each with a trumpet setting. I think she means crumpet.
0: No. It plays a sound for you. When your toes are done. It's a ceremony.
1: Number two, when they are on sale, this is an efficient business manager here. When they are on sale, I buy them ready for when a staff member finally gets around to emailing facilities. There is a problem. It can be swapped out immediately. So they have a hard life.
4: This belligerence is company-wide.
1: Number three, they were at my home because I only bought them Thursday night and I couldn't carry them on the bus because Jace accused her of stealing and having them stockpiled at her house.
0: I didn't accuse. I was asking questions on behalf of the board.
1: And also, on the other topic, where we said someone's been stealing the cutlery baskets. No, Sam, I don't have any baskets either.
4: I think it's Jason said that.
0: We've established Joe's not a thief.
1: So what we've established here, we now have a new toaster.
0: Yes.
1: But we've really got our wonderful facilities manager, Joe, offside.
4: Wait, what we've established now is we've just lost our car park in the building. We now park in the car park up the street.
0: And our swipe access to the building. Why is this not working?
1: You should have just got a goddamn toaster.
0: Thank you for what you do, Joe. We love you. Think back to 1996. These songs were massive. Take you back to 1996 to see if you could hack it after 8:30. Keep listening.

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10: In this update, investigators are heading back to the scene of a fatal helicopter crash near Earewell in North Canterbury this morning after scouring the wreckage by torchlight. The pilot, who was the only person on board, died after the chopper went down before 5:30 last night. A view that Nationals plan to share more of the international visitor levy with councils is better than nothing, even if it's not a bed tax. Under the proposal, Queenstown would get $17.1 million in its first year, with Mayor John Glover calling it a good start.
11: It's not as good as a local accommodation levy, but it's better than what we've got at the moment, which is very, very little.
10: Mobile speed camera trailers are taking a beating, with 18 reports of vandalism in the past year. Most happened in Waikato, Canterbury and Manawatu, Whanganui. The AA's Dylan Thompson says the cameras are a fair road safety tool.
12: You're able to see them if you are looking ahead and paying attention. You can tell that there is a trailer there. They're certainly not hidden in that regard.
10: And Auckland's biggest transport project ever is finally ready, with the City Rail Link opening on Sunday. After years of work, a lot of money spent and plenty of testing, KiwiRail says the network's in the best shape it's been in a decade.
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10: In sport, A thriller in the opening US Tennis Open women's quarterfinal.
14: Arina Sabalenka is held on by her fingertips. It appeared she was on the way out as Linda Noskova had a break in the final set, but the Czech played a sloppy game to let Sabalenka back in. She went on to win 7-6, 3-6, 7-6, finishing with a second serve ace. Had Sabalenka lost, she would have lost the number one ranking and ended her run of six consecutive years, reaching at least the semis at the Open. Her chances of hanging on to number one remain in the balance. If Elena Rybakina

0: Sabalenka wins her match and reaches the semis, she'll get number one.
1: Sabalenka won the deciding tiebreak at 10-7. That's your news feed. I'm Bryn Rutkin.
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3: 1996 gave us the Atlantic Olympics where Danyon Loder won her swimming medals. Remember that?
4: Oh, I remember it so clearly. 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
3: Right.
4: Little black and white TV.
3: That's the one. Youth. It gave us Xena, Warrior Princess. But could you go back to 1996 just for one night? Probably not.
5: It's problematic. We've evolved.
4: Of course we could.
5: No, we can't.
4: I can't wait to go back.
5: No, we don't want to go. It's miserable. 1996 is miserable.
4: Give me my time machine.
3: Tess, I'm going to tell you why you don't want to in a couple of minutes.
6: Get going in the morning. 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Tony Street, Jace and Sam. Coast Feel Good Breakfast. 6 till 10. Coast.

0: This is Coast, your feel-good breakfast with Tony, Jason, Sam. Tell you what, it was only 2017 when this movie came out. Hugh Jackman was the big star. The Greatest Showman, but also one of the big stars, Kiala Settle. She's the beautiful pipes behind this.
1: Yeah, but the bearded lady, eh?
0: Mm. She's coming to New Zealand to perform in this incredible show, not this show, but another show, in Wellington. It's such a good occasion. We'll tell you everything when we catch up with Kiala before 9 this morning.
1: 1996, it's an interesting year. I was 15, and it's one of those years that really plays into the biggest years of your life. You remember everything from, you know, when you're 15 or 14 or 13.
2: So were you fifth form? Year 11.
1: Yeah,
2: I was third form.
1: Yep. And I think we look back at it and we go, oh my God, they were the golden years. But I tell you what, 1996 was a terrible time when you actually break it down. And do you know what?
2: I don't believe this.
0: I don't believe it. I was 20 years old. See? I was loving life.
2: No. Year 9, just started high school,
1: yes.
2: Loving it.
1: Yeah, hold it in your heart. But let's go through a few things. First of all, it's 30 years ago. It's a long time ago. So what the challenge is here is to get to the end of this break and go, yeah, in 1996, I would like to relive that because I don't think you would. First of all, the flat screen television didn't come out until 1997.
2: Yeah, but we didn't know any better, so it didn't matter.
0: We still had TVs.
1: 4x3 sucked.
2: We didn't know that, though, at the time. So no.
0: We still enjoyed.
2: That's a cross on your bingo card.
1: One telly. Everyone's negotiating.
0: No, we had more than one TV.
2: We had two. We had a little one in the bedroom.
0: Yeah, we had one in the bedroom.
1: You guys are rich kids.
2: No, we weren't, but televisions were a high priority at our house.
1: What's on? What's on? 7 o'clock, what's on?
2: Baywatch. Baywatch.
0: No, yeah, Shortland Street. Yeah.
1: Baywatch was 7:30.
2: Baywatch or 7. Baywatch was Saturday.
0: Beverly Hills 90210.
2: Shortland Street at 7.
1: Everyone's watching the same thing, doesn't matter what age you are.
2: But isn't that's bliss? That is shared. That is a camaraderie you'll never get.
0: That's right, you're all on the couch together.
2: You go to school the next day and you see, did you see what happened to Chris and Angela?
0: Yes.
2: You know?
1: But you end up watching the crap show your sister wants you to watch.
0: But you love
1: what your dad makes you watch.
2: And you're a better man because of it.
1: No, you're not. 6 minutes of telly, 3 minutes of ads. Standard.
2: Now, ads allowed our nervous system to reset so because you'd go and do something else.
0: I find there are more ads today.
1: No, there's not.
0: There are so many more ads during a show.
1: You are glorifying 1996. No phones. So you're watching a show. You need to find

0: find out what other things they were in or what they're doing or what their net worth is. You can't even like look at your phone to Google it.
1: You don't need to. You just said that.
2: You can be in the moment.
1: I love the fact.
0: It's true.
1: You can't even find out what their net worth is. Oh no. I'd never go back to 96 now.
2: We can't find out how much they're worth.
0: Oh, you're hungry. Well, the pantry's the pantry, mate, because the shops are shut. They shut at 5:30.
1: At least we weren't all obese.
0: And if you want to be obese, it's the Chinese takeaway, and all you can order is sweet and sour pork.
2: I love sweet and sour pork.
1: And wontons.
2: You always had
0: and wontons.
2: But you had to have the egg foo young.
1: And chicken chow mein.
0: That is the only thing that is good from 1996 is egg foo young. Where is egg foo young?
1: It was also smorgasbord. Where have they gone?
2: We always had it.
0: Yeah.
1: You could also get fish and chips. You had two options.
0: All I'm saying is that, you know, we look back and we loved 1996, but it's not as good as you think.
1: You're also forgetting that there was the all-you-can-eat Pizza Hut and the dessert bar.
2: Yes!
1: That's reason to go back alone.
0: And we're not on any given Tuesday.
1: Yeah, that Tuesday. Was the big night. Sure there was a special that day.
2: It was the big night you go there. And we knew the words and the actions for this. See?
0: Music sucked too.
2: No, it did not. This is Coast.
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0: Coast. Your Feel Good Breakfast with Tony, Jason, Sam. We're about to catch up with Kiala Settle. You might know her from The Greatest Showman and a few other things as well. But Tony, she's actually standing by on Zoom right now. Now, you were saying you actually saw Kiala at a show over in Australia, eh?
1: Yes, obviously I saw her in The Greatest Showman, but I also went over and saw her in Anne Juliet.
0: Ah, so what was happening?
1: They got up on stage and said, oh, we've got a cast change for today. And I was like, oh, we're going to get a dud. And it was you!
2: Oh,
1: it was you! I was like, how amazing! Anyway. We'll get on with the interview now. Sorry, Jace. Sorry.
0: I was just going to say, because you might know this song here.
3: Never heard it in my life.
0: Don't even know the words. It is so nice to chat with you. Congratulations, because we go from that now to this.
4: Sunset Boulevard, Twisting Boulevard.
0: What a journey.
5: I've never done it yet. I'm so scared.
1: This is exciting. So can you just put this in perspective for us? The role you're playing of Norma, this is the role that Nicole Scherzinger played on Broadway, right?
3: Yeah, she was.
1: It's a powerful,
3: a very different version of the show.
1: Yeah, it's a very powerful big role, which I'm guessing suits you perfectly.
3: I don't know, love. I suppose we'll find out.
0: Oh, I've got some faith. I think you'd be okay. So what is the story of Sunset Boulevard? It's a jaded Hollywood star. We're back in the late 40s, early 50s. Things aren't going so well. What's happening?
3: I think it's a woman who still thinks and understands that she is the star. And it's, without giving too much away, it's because of there are other people within the world that are keeping that up. And then there is a young man who just happens to be like the rest of us. And he becomes this sort of catalyst for what she has been going through.
6: Do you still approach role with trepidation? Like, does it worry you? Do you go in there nervous even after everything you've achieved?
3: Petrified. Petrified. And it's the reason why I do things. If I'm not scared of it, you probably won't see me there.
0: Yeah, it keeps you alive, I suppose. Well, this is very exciting because this is going to be the New Zealand professional premiere. I don't want to make you even any more nervous.

0: It's too late. I'm already down. Just keep going.
1: Okay, right.
2: How does it work for you? Because you've got such an eclectic mix now. You've got the movies and you've got the musical theatre. Is your heart still in musical theatre, or are you kind of enjoying both equally these days?
0: I tell you what it is, because the world is changing within our industry, as you well know. And for me, if I am able to be given pieces of work that make me afraid, then I won't really approach it.
3: That's courageous. You've conquered the world. Is it nice to, to come back to New Zealand and try and reconquer New Zealand?
0: It's beyond that. It's deeper for me, for my mother, for my whānau, and for my tūpuna. There's a legacy there that I have become a part of, but not on the whenua. I've been away and I was raised away from there. So for me, coming back to the land.
1: Yeah, it's like a real homecoming. Well, and also, for all of those reasons, Keala, but also for Wellington, this is huge for Wellington because this is the grand opening for the program for the newly restored Town Hall. So it's going to be from the 9th to the 11th of April next year. Sorry, 9th to the 11th of April. Everything you need to know. If you Google Sunset Boulevard Wellington, you'll find everything just there. Coming up after 9, it's one of life's big moments, but it can come with some drama as well. A lot of us have been there. A lot of us think, what a hassle, but is it worth it? We'll tell you more about this after 9.
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6: 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What a dream.
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3: In this update, a Whanganui police officer has been suspended on full pay, accused of tipping off suspected drug dealers about planned search warrants. Senior Constable Peter Gray is facing multiple charges, including drug possession, and is due back in court in October. A woman who left her dead newborn baby in an Auckland rubbish bin has avoided jail and been granted permanent name suppression. She was on a work trip from her home in the South Pacific last August and told police she didn't realise she was pregnant until going into labour in a hotel bath before blacking out and finding the baby boy had died.
4: The woman didn't reach out for help out of fear and, following work meetings the next day, dumped the body in Albert Park. The infant's cause of death is unknown. The judge acknowledged her time away from home, recent counselling and community work, declining a discharge without conviction but ruling additional punishment unnecessary.
3: Auckland City Rail Link finally opens on Sunday, wrapping up a decade of construction on the country's biggest transport project ever, with new underground stations and tunnels. And the first Royal Albatross chicks of the season on the Otago Peninsula have been practicing flapping their wings in the strong winds before taking off on their five-year journeys around the globe.
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3: In sport, Aryna Sabalenka has been pushed to the limit in her US Tennis Open quarterfinal. The women's world number one has kept her bid for a third straight crown alive, beating Linda Noskova 10-7 in a deciding set tiebreaker.
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3: And Ruben Cotta is free to play in the NRL finals for the Cowboys against the Sharks after his lawyer convinced the judiciary to downgrade a high tackle charge from grade 2 to grade 1. That's your news feed. I'm Bryn Rudkin.
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8: They say a change is as good as a holiday, but do you remember when you were a kid and you rearranged your room and gave yourself a holiday in your own room? 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
1: While you're there, if there's a Hunter Home chair that just speaks to you, let me know, because I'm in the market for a comfy chair. Got one for my birthday. Got a voucher. How good.
2: Nice. Yeah. And I hope they do a few kids things as well, because we've got a little a redesign happening at our place. We had a five-year-old. We've got five-year-old twins, girls, and they've been living in the same room, rightly so. It's kind of how it works. But Cozzy came to us the other day and said, I think it's time that I have my own room. And I kind of understand it, because Sienna, she's intense.
1: She's a stage five clinger, isn't she?
2: She's full noise.
0: Oh, she loves her sister so much,
1: that is
0: though.
1: Cute. It's
2: huge. Oh, yeah, and like, don't get me wrong, as soon as they're in different rooms, they'll probably end up staying in the same room again.
1: But doesn't that just illustrate the difference in personality, though?
2: Yeah. You know them.
1: One wants space, one wants, yep.
2: They are so wildly opposite, yep. And that is the weirdest thing.
1: That's why they're friends, though, because you couldn't have two clingers and you couldn't have two that don't want it.
0: That's exactly right.
1: Do you know what I mean?
2: But it still weirds me out, because when you have identical twins, and brought up in the same family, how can they be that different?
1: I know, it's so weird.
2: Yeah, the butterfly effect is really an unusual thing. Or it might be even to do with kind of the disparity in the womb, because one of them got the blood supply and the food. Anyway, that's not what I'm talking about. I'm not going to get into the intricacies.
1: Was Sienna the one that didn't get the food, so she's constantly looking for more?
2: Oh, yeah, she didn't get the food.
1: Here you go.
2: She was starved of the carbohydrates, and she's been seeking them like a missile ever since. Anyway, so Cozzy wants a new room. So what does that mean? That's my office gone, isn't it? So we do have a spare room, which is smaller downstairs, but now I have to get my office desk downstairs into the spare room. But the spare room has got a double bed in it and a cabinet, so that now has to be moved to the garage. Or can we swap that to Brando, which means he's going to have a king now as a seven-year-old?
1: You're going to be loading up your garage again, and you've just talked to us about the bikes getting
2: clear.
1: In the way.
2: Yeah, we've just got our garage clear, and now the whole thing changes. So then you have to get, once you've got the desk out, you have to get a bed, and we're going to probably swap out Brando's room because he's getting the king. The whole house becomes a Rubik's Cube.
0: It does.
2: Have to move everything around.
0: But you do it strategically.
1: That's like
0: you can't
1: any
0: do one
1: form of renovation. Everything leads to the other thing. That's why people give up and don't do it.
2: Her favourite colour, by the way, is like a light purple. So she's pitching us to paint the wall.
1: Oh, good idea. Mauve wall, it's
2: nice. And you guys set the precedent on that when you guys decorated the nursery when they were first born, because you guys put a grey wall in there with all the paintings. So she thinks that that's what happens with rooms.
1: You have a feature wall.
0: Of course, you have a feature wall, of course.
2: Yeah, and then we also need...
1: As what I'm hearing here is that you want Jason and I to come back and do it again.
2: So what I'm pitching is that we do a whole redesign of the girls' bedrooms.
0: A working bee at your house.
2: That's it.
1: It was Dulux our sponsor, wasn't it?
0: Dulux,
1: if you're listening to this, we'll go again.
0: And Maddie the painter, get Maddie back on board.
2: To be honest, all I'm after, I'm not after freebies, I'm just after you guys to come around and help me lift the desk and the beds.
1: Well, I'll come then. Jace won't be capable. We'll get Louise.
0: she's way better than I am.
1: Jace's wife helped put the cots together.
2: She did. I tell you what, it's the biggest job on the planet, isn't it?
0: It's a massive job, eh? Well, I wish you luck. What day is it? We're real busy. I'm flat out, hard
2: you
0: out busy.
2: Wish us luck.
1: Hang on a minute. What colour's your office wall feature wall going to be? Are you going for burnt orange? Because we have to do that too.
2: Oh, we do.
0: Well, from bedrooms to listen to this, there's a place you can get clean, get ready, and maybe get some peace and quiet. But Tony's found a new use for the bathroom shortly. Tell you about it soon on Coast.

0: This is Coast, your feel-good breakfast with Tony, Jason, Sam. I had all the feels yesterday because I watched the final ever episode of Colin from Accounts. And it's only three seasons long. Each episode's only about 20 minutes each.
1: How's the feedback been, Jace?
0: I loved it. I got a lump in my throat, but it is so fun. Aww. It is the funniest thing on TV. If you've ever watched Colin from Accounts, 2699, flick a text, you know. And the final was just so fitting. They did a perfect loop. And they replayed some of the stuff from the very first episode. I can't rave about it. It's free. It's on TVNZ+. A few people saying they loved it. One or two people saying they're not a huge fan, but I loved it.
1: It's hard to find a good ending too.
0: This one was well done. I loved it. Colin from Accounts. Loved it.
2: It's are you ready to let them out of your life?
0: No.
2: Why did they stop making it?
0: They're over it. Okay. I think they got other things. He was in Devil Wears Prada.
1: Yeah. He's on a lot of things.
0: They're married in real life. And she's on some big American shows too. So good.
1: That must be so weird acting with your wife in real life.
0: Yeah, that's so good.
1: I need to talk to you guys about something that I did at the netball courts the other day, and I want to know if you're going to judge me or whether this was acceptable behaviour. Okay. So it was the grand final, and we were in it, and it happened to be the worst day of weather that Auckland's had in a long time. Like, it was torrential rain, and it was full gumboots, rain jacket, like right up until so just your eyes are showing. Mm-hmm. And even with all my wet weather gear, I got absolutely soaked to the bone. And this happened to be a day where I had just before that had been at my daughter's rugby game. And then I was staying right through to watch our premier team play and then our prize giving. So I was essentially out in the rain between the hours of 10 and 7.
0: Oh.
1: Okay. So I was so wet before prize giving. I thought, oh, I can't go up there like this. This is bad. What am I going to do? So I went to the changing rooms and I took my pants off and I stood there in my undies and I took the pants and I put them in the hand dryer and I just stood there like and started drying my pants. Mm-hmm. Now, is this acceptable behaviour?
0: Well, the machine fan ones.
1: Yeah, the machine, but I'm standing there in my undies and with just all the netballers coming in and out with my pants just getting them dry. And I had to stand there for quite a while using their dryer, and I had to do it with my socks as well because I was like, I can't.

0: For money?
1: No, I think it's fine. I think it's fine.
2: You know how there was like a peeping Tom at those courts not so long ago?
1: Well, he didn't have to try hard.
2: I hope there's not going to be another one.
0: He got a lot of footage that day. Yes. This is Ghost.

0: This is Coast, your feel-good breakfast with Tony, Jason, Sam. What a time to be alive in New Zealand. 9 days into September. The evenings are getting longer, lighter staying longer. You know what I'm saying? It's staying lighter for longer in the evenings.
1: No, man, unreal. It was like 7 o'clock last night. It was beautiful. It was still a sunset.
2: And we've got the spring and summer upon us.
1: That's
2: it's so
1: right.
2: good.
1: Oh, the green leaves upon the trees.
0: Yes, the daffodils are out. Christchurch is on fire. So much going on in Christchurch. So much going on in Dunedin, the happiest place in New Zealand. Wellington's underway at the moment. You've got the Ames Games in Tauranga. So much going on everywhere across the country. I love it. And there's another place that has so much. Paris. Tony, you were there just a matter of weeks ago.
2: Yeah, I was there about a month and a half ago, and it was just after the heat wave. So beautiful, beautiful weather. Actually, it's really nice weather in general at the moment.
0: Oh, nice.
2: You know, just cruising down the River Seine, like just cruising the Champs-Élysées.
3: Well, it's the in-between season at the moment, isn't it? It's not too hot, not too cold. It's just right.
0: It is perfect. So, thanks to Qantas, connecting Kiwis and Aussies for moments that matter, we've got a chance for you to go in the draw to win a trip to Paris and go see Celine Dion live in concert too. So, if you had to have to choose, right, let's go through these, shall we? A French face-off, your Paris picks, shall we say. Would you rather have an espresso at a tiny cafe or a long, lazy lunch on the grass outside the Eiffel Tower?
2: Jace.
1: Well, I'm not choosing a coffee or a lunch.
2: We're going the long lunch all day.
3: Yeah, but I guess what Jace is saying, though, is that it's a long lunch, just like a picnic. There's nowhere to sit.
0: It's just you on a blanket.
3: Yeah.
0: But in a little tiny... I'd go to the cafe, a little tiny French patisserie cafe. That'd be me.
2: Nah, not with it's just a coffee. You're not even letting me get a croissant or a pain au chocolat.
3: That's it.
2: No, I'm going the...

0: picnic.
1: Me too, Miss Streety, lying there on a mat together.
2: I bet Tony changes his mind any second now. Okay. Would you rather have a Nutella clap or a lemon sugar clap?
1: Oh, God.
0: Sorry, what are the two options?
2: Crepes. They're crepes. One's got Nutella.
0: Nutella or lemon. Mm. I'm probably going for the lemon crepe.
2: The lemon sugar one?
1: 100%. Still to this day, even on a pancake, I'll take lemon and sugar over maple syrup all day, every day.
2: Will you really?
0: Oh, that's a big call.
1: Oh, the lemon pancake, or the lemon crepe, is the most delicious. It's the underrated crepe.
2: Crap. My wife would agree with you, actually.
1: Yeah.
2: Nutella and banana all day.
1: Are you?
2: Yes, I am.
1: Oh, you have the taste of a child.
0: As soon as you throw the banana in, it's criminal activity.
2: No, it's a fruit, so it's healthy.
1: But how come we, in New Zealand, you know, we had the chance to go for the we could go American and choose the pancake, or we could go French and choose the crepe. And for some reason, we still cook pancakes.
0: Oh, pancakes are so good.
1: No, a crepe is way better than a pancake.
2: Oh,
0: I don't know.
2: We don't do it. Crepe's better, but we don't do it.
1: I don't even know how to make a crepe.
2: We have a crepe maker at the house.
1: Do you?
2: Yes. Oh, ask me how many times I've used it.
0: It's just a thin pancake. It's just make the pancake thinner.
1: It's not. You need that thing that you wipe it over.
0: Yeah, we've got that.
2: Okay.
0: We've got a crepe maker. You just need to get with the crepe. Hey, we'll get you one for your Christmas
2: there
0: present.
2: There you go, a crepe maker.
1: I don't know if you know this about my kitchen, but I have no storage space.
0: Not for another appliance.
2: What we know about Santa's diet, he'd never eat a crepe either. Okay, one last thing. Okay, let's look French fashion. Would you rather go a beret or massive oversized sunglasses?
1: There's a certain quote, I think it's from the film Snatch, that comes down heavily upon anyone wearing a beret.
2: Oh, not a nice term, is it?
1: No.
0: There's also that lovely song, Raspberry Beret. I think I'm going a beret in France because I've already got the oversized sunnies.
2: Yeah, okay. Sam?
1: Yeah. I'm going for the beret.
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that mama, she gonna stick it in the cameraman. And we could have some. And he's up there. What's that? Hawaiian noises. He's banging on the bongos like a chimpanzee. Oh, that ain't working.

0: This is Coach, your Feel Good Breakfast with Tony, Jason, Sam. Remember, if you're in the South Island and you want to get to the Warriors match against the Dolphins this coming Saturday evening, and they're playing at Mount Smart, which is great, because remember, we won the right to host two finals at our home ground, so we know it's going to be Mount Smart this time. They're not sure what happened after that, because the NRL want to get their hands all over and get more people on the seats, you know.
1: I get that.
0: I get it. But also, there's a flight. It's an Air New Zealand flight. It's going to go from Christchurch to Auckland. You get tickets to the games. You get pre-flight and onboard entertainment as well, but they're only about 160 tickets. So if you want to do it, make sure you book on today. So tomorrow on the show, $400 cash on the line for the Chasers. By the way, if you want to, you know, maybe book that flight, it's only just over $400. So there you go.
2: Yeah, I only had to chase a one today, which was quite lucky. I'm also going to talk after seven about the average stages that women go through. And this is one that really sparked something in you as well, Sam, as a male. It's like almost spot on. Like you turn 35 and you feel this. You turn 37, you feel this. You turn 40, you feel this. It's remarkably true.
1: I've related to it. Even though this is for women, I was like, no, this is the zone I'm in. I am not holding back anymore.
0: I love it.
1: Say what I think, and I am sorry if you're in my way.
0: It's tomorrow. Also, why we could be drinking our water all wrong, tell you the changes you might need to make after seven.
1: Yeah, and air, Jace. This is a real interesting thing for air as well. Yeah. And the benefits of doing this particular thing will make you smarter.
0: And parental estrangement. What's happening more and more, and what's causing the shift and the rifts. So that's tomorrow morning. In just a few minutes from now, though, you could get a chance to go in the draw to win this amazing trip to Paris, spending our $10,000 that we will give you, and seeing Celine Dion do this song live in concert. Keep listening. Your next chance to be in the draw is just over 20 minutes from now on Coast.
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14: In this update, around 10,000 public servants are walking off the job from 1pm today, with union members striking across several government agencies. Staff will be away from their desks for between 2 and 5 hours.
15: MB says wait times occasionally may be longer than normal. Some internal affairs work is at a reduced service. The Passport and Citizenship Contact Centre shuts at midday, but emergency passports remain available. The National Emergency Management Agency says it has contingent arrangements to ensure alerting and response capabilities are not impacted.
14: Investigators are heading back to the scene of a fatal home-built helicopter crash near Earwell in North Canterbury. The pilot died when the chopper crashed last night, with the Civil Aviation Authority returning for recovery work and to investigate. ACT leader David Seymour is distancing himself from comments made by candidate Paul Henry, who called the Green Party barely people at a campaign stop at a pub in Dannevirke. Seymour says Henry can say outrageous things and still be well-liked.
16: He's getting thousands of people up and down the country coming out to see him. He's speaking for hours and hours, and you're a little bit like his TV career zooming in on about 30 seconds of that.
14: And the country's 10 mobile speed cameras have been vandalised at least 18 times since rolling out last September. They've been graffitied 11 times, and one trailer had its tyres slashed.
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1: In sport, a brace of goals from Erling Haaland has given Manchester City a 2-0 win at Porto on the opening day of the new Champions League football season. Hosts Real Madrid have beaten Inter Milan 2-1. Aston Villa opened with a 3-2 win at Club Brugge. And two-time defending champion Aryna Sabalenka has beaten Linda Noskova in the US Tennis Open quarterfinals, courtesy of a third-set tiebreak. That's your newsfeed. I'm Bryn Rudkin.
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It's Coast, your home of Feel Good 80s with Lorna on your Feel Good Workday. Have you noticed how many songs have French words in them? That is the theme of my latest Coast music quiz, because on Monday we'll find out which lucky coastie is heading off to Paris as our big spender for 2026. They say French is the language of love, and it's certainly featured in a few hit songs, but how well can you remember them? Coastonline.co.nz/quiz if you'd like to pit your skills against

0: It's Coast, your home of Feel Good 80s. Lorna on your Feel Good Workday, and it feels like they have been talking about this for years, probably because they have. Who is going to be the next James Bond? Ever since Daniel Craig said he was hanging up his gun, parking the Aston Martin, rumours have been rife, people have been placing bets. Well, according to Gary Oldman, he claims to have some key information about the casting of the next 007. He says auditions have taken place in August and the hunt is over. That's all he knows, but he does say he hopes his Slow Horses co-star Jack Loudon is the chosen one. He said it's been rumoured that Jack's on the shortlist. We're going to find out pretty soon because they have picked him. Now that is confidence. Ice House next on Coast.
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0: You sound like a woman who's dialed a fair few times, yeah?
2: I have, yes.
0: And why are you so keen to win this trip?
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0: croissants.
1: Oh, croissants. You are a woman after my own heart, Carol. I don't think there's any way to go to Paris and not come back a few kilos heavier, but every single bite is worth it, right?
0: Absolutely, yes.
1: Well, of course, you've got $10,000 to spend, so that buys quite a few croissants and baguettes and champagne and handbags, even if you so desire. Now, you don't have long to wait to the draw. That is taking place Monday. All the very best of luck.
0: Thank you so much, Emma.
1: 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Keep listening for your next cue to call. That is coming up this afternoon at 12:20 with me only on Coast.
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0: It's almost 11. This is Coast, your home of Feel Good 80s. Lorna on your Feel Good Workday and happy Sudoku Day. Chosen because, well, 9-9. And 9, of course, is very symbolic within Sudoku because you've got to fill the 9x9 grid. So each column row and 3x3 subgrid contains all the digits from 1 to 9. The name itself, it means single number. So maybe if you've never tried Sudoku before, today could be the day. It's supposed to be very good for our brain health as well. More Feel Good 80s coming after 11, kicking off with a boss. I've got the wonderfully named Feargal Sharky and an 80s classic from Wham as well. Plus your chance to win a $200 voucher to spend at Trade Depot.
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5: In this update, investigators are working out what caused a home-built helicopter to crash near Airwell in North Canterbury last night, killing the pilot. The Herald's Jaslyn Whale says the wreckage remains at the scene.
6: The only part that is visible is the back of the aircraft. So you can't actually see any of the damage, but it is still sitting there.
5: MSD has apologised after more than 8,000 people were told food wasn't an essential need and had their applications declined. Canterbury Regional Commissioner Blair McKenzie.
7: I do appreciate that clients will feel confused and probably upset, and I do want to sit here today and apologise.
5: Around 10,000 public servants are walking off the job from 1pm, with workers at MB, Internal Affairs, NEMA and other agencies striking for between 2 and 5 hours. Some services may be slower than usual. And a burst of spring snow is helping South Island ski fields squeeze a bit more out of the season, with several extending into October. NZ Ski's Paul Anderson says plenty of Aussies have been hitting the slopes.
8: They've made up a very significant proportion of our skiers. And of course, our local market, there's been a lot of locals coming out and skiing. Probably not as many Aucklanders as we've had in previous years.
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5: In sport, LIV Golf has filed for bankruptcy protection in the US. Contracted players will likely be free to quit as a result, but may have to chase any unpaid deals through the courts. And Aryna Sabalenka has been pushed to the limit in her US Tennis Open quarterfinal. The women's world number one has kept her bid for a third straight crown alive, beating Linda Noskova 10-7 in a deciding set tiebreaker.
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5: 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I'm Bryn Rudkin.
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Only on Coast.

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Lorna on your feel-good workday. Girls and boys just want to have fun. That's why Coast is a great listen in your workplace. And if you are at work today, make sure you send us a text, workplace, plus the name of your workplace to 2699. You'll be in the draw this afternoon for our workplace shout. Yeah, Grant is giving away a prize every single day this week. Two beautiful cookbooks, Something Sweet by Jessica Holmes and Family by Claudine Bulstridge. So if you're the person that brings in morning tea for the troops, this could be for you. Stoked to be sharing your Wednesday workday playing your feel-good favourites, like one from UB40 in just a moment after Don Henley on Coast.

0: Coast home of your feel-good 80s, Lorna on your feel-good workday, and happy birthday if you are celebrating today. You share your birthday with Henry Thomas. Now, he was in one of the greatest movies ever made, in my opinion, The Incredible E.T. He played Elliot.
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0: Well, in today's edition of Wow, That Makes Me Feel Old, Henry Thomas is 55. 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
4: Hello, you. 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

0: And just like that, your Feel Good Wednesday morning is over. Almost midday here on Coast, your home of Feel Good 80s. Lorna on your Feel Good Work Day. And this was a massive hit in the 80s. That's right, it's Talking Heads, but what's the name of the song, Terry?
1: Burning Down the House.
0: Indeed. We don't want to burn down the house, though. We want to do up the house, right? Have you got a few projects on?
1: There's always something to do, yes.
0: There always is, isn't that right? Well, look, I'm going to send you a $200 Trade Depot voucher, Terry, and hopefully that can help out just one of the projects.
1: Oh, wonderful. Excellent. Thank you very much.
0: Don't forget, you can shop in-store at Trade Depot, Auckland, Hamilton, and...

0: in Christchurch or anywhere in the country online at tradedepot.co.nz. I will have another $200 voucher to give away tomorrow on Coast Days. Meantime, after midday, well, more of your feel-good 80s. Surprise, surprise, the B-52s, Brian Adams and Ms. Tina Turner. Plus, in less than half an hour, another chance to get in the draw to be Tony Street's big spender for 2026.
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